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1: And now it's time for Critter Corner, where we learn about our local wildlife. May and June mark the season when most local does give birth. In their first 3 weeks of life, these little fawns are too unstable on their long, skinny legs to keep up with their mothers. To ensure their safety, a doe will leave her fawn curled up and hidden in the foliage, relying on its natural camouflage and lack of scent to protect it from predators like wolves and foxes. During this critical time, a fawn spends most of the day alone, with its mother returning only 2 to 3 times to feed it. While this may seem worrisome, it is a normal and necessary part of their survival strategy. A fawn should be rescued if it is crying out loudly and consistently for hours and the area is not overly busy. Minor scrapes and cuts heal quickly, but if a fawn has suffered a vehicle strike or an animal attack, it may require immediate care. A healthy fawn will be curled up with its legs tucked beneath it. If you find one lying flat on its side with a dry nose and mouth, it is in serious condition and should be rescued. If you know for certain that the mother has died, the fawn will need help. If a fawn is being removed by accident, it can be reunited with its mother. Simply return it to the exact spot where it was found, as the mother will search tirelessly for her baby for up to 2 to 3 days before giving up. If you have a concern, please contact the Woodlands Wildlife Sanctuary at 2146 Duck Lake Road in Minden. 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
1: There's lots of places throughout the county where you can get your bingo sheets. 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And not to be outdone, we have lots of places in Haliburton as well. 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

0: Welcome to another edition of Front Row Center, a program about musical theater. I'm your host, Jack Brezina. On tonight's program, I'm doing something that I've never done before, tracing a cascade of events that I know you will find interesting. It all started back in Napley, Yorkshire, Northern England, in 1998, when members of the local Women's Institute were casting about for a new fundraising idea. Their previous efforts, beyond the traditional baking and seasonal fetes, was to produce a calendar each year of lovely views of their area of Yorkshire. They wanted to raise funds to purchase a more comfortable settee for the visitors' lounge at a nearby hospital. The project acquired increased urgency when John, the husband of one of the members, developed leukemia, and through regular visits to the facility, they realized just how uncomfortable the existing couch was. Two WI members, Annie, the wife of John, and Chris, the spark plug of the group, devised a plan to create a calendar with members of the usually small-c conservative organization posing in revealing but tasteful nude photos. They convinced 11 to participate. The 12th photo, December, would be a group shot. They also convinced a porter at the hospital, who was also an amateur photographer, to take the photos. The pictures were taken, and 5,000 copies of the calendar were produced. What the women believed would be of limited and local interest quickly became, to their surprise and perhaps chagrin, a human interest story shared around the world, raising millions of pounds for the leukemia charity in England. Now, I will pause here to explain, well, this is the general arc of the story, but in the subsequent movie and play, and then the musical that evolved from the story, artistic license was employed, including character name changes, alterations to personalities, relationships, and other details to enhance the dramatic thrust of what unfolded. Also, from the outset, only 6 of the original participants signed on to allow their stories to be told. In 2003, the movie, based on the calendar story and directed by Nigel Cole and produced by Harbord Pictures, with a screenplay by Tim Firth and Julia Tweedy, the movie kept the story alive. The film includes an ensemble cast with Helen Mirren and Julie Waters, along with support from Linda Bassett, Annette Crosby, Celia Indre, Penelope Milton, Geraldine James, Harriet Thorpe, and Philip Glenister, playing key supporting roles. The film was produced on a budget of about $10 million, earning over $90 million at the global box office. The stage play, adapted by Tim Firth, was launched in 2008 at the Chichester Festival Theatre, before embarking on a national tour and transferring to the West End's Noel Coward Theatre in 2009. In 2015, a musical version of this story made its world premiere under the original title The Girls at the Graham Theatre in Leeds, running from November the 14th to December the 12th, followed by a transfer to the Lowry at Salford from January 13th to the 30th, 2016. The production was directed by Roger Haynes and Tim Firth. Following the two tryout locations, the production transferred to London's West End at the Phoenix Theatre, with the official opening night on February the 21st, 2017. The production was directed by Tim Firth. The final and local cascade of this twisted tale occurred in the fall of 2025, when live theatre enthusiasts Rita and John Jackson, knowing that I was searching for a play to direct for Highland's Little Theatre, recommended Calendar Girls. I read the script and was immediately struck by the story and started asking members of the theater community if they'd appealed to them. Some were enthusiastic, others interested but hesitant, much, I imagined, like the original Calendar Girls. I was fortunate to gather a great cast, crew, and creative team behind our effort and delighted our audiences in late March of 2026 with four performances of Calendar Girls. We even produced our own Calendar Girls calendar. But I'll tell you more about that later in the show. Which brings us, in a convoluted way, to tonight's presentation, which you may have already guessed is Calendar Girls, the musical. I'll be back with a summary of the first act of tonight's musical right after these messages. Don't rock
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2: And now it's time for Critter Corner, where we learn about our local wildlife. May and June mark the season when most local does give birth. In their first 3 weeks of life, these little fawns are too unstable on their long, skinny legs to keep up with their mothers. To ensure their safety, a doe will leave her fawn curled up and hidden in the foliage, relying on its natural camouflage and lack of scent to protect it from predators like wolves and foxes. During this critical time, a fawn spends most of the day alone, with its mother returning only 2 to 3 times to feed it. While this may seem worrisome, it is a normal and necessary part of their survival strategy. A fawn should be rescued if it is crying out loudly and consistently for hours and the area is not overly busy. Minor scrapes and cuts heal quickly, but if a fawn has suffered a vehicle strike or an animal attack, it may require immediate care. A healthy fawn will be curled up with its legs tucked beneath it. If you find one lying flat on its side with a dry nose and mouth, it is in serious condition and should be rescued. If you know for certain that the mother has died, the fawn will need help. If a fawn has been removed by accident, it can be reunited with its mother. Simply return it to the exact spot where it was found, as the mother will search tirelessly for her baby for up to 2 to 3 days before giving up. If you have a concern, please contact the Woodlands Wildlife Sanctuary at 2146 Duck Lake Road in Minden. Call 705-286-1133 or visit our website at woodlandswildlifesanctuary.ca. 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
0: 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I'm your host, Jack Brezina. Tonight we're featuring Calendar Girls, the musical. Once again, artistic license is alive and well in the making of the musical. Those who saw the Highlands Little Theater production will recall that the photo shoot of the calendar is the final scene of Act 1 of the play. However, in the musical, it is the penultimate scene, followed by the finale, as we hear from the various calendar girls as they come to terms with their audacious act, as they explain to spouses, friends, or perhaps to themselves, how they found stepping outside their comfort zones a liberating experience. Rather than repeat a summary of the story here, I'm going to give you a list of the songs to guide you through Act 1 and how they augment the storyline. First up, we hear the song Yorkshire, Annie and John and the cast setting the scene with an anthem to this picturesque corner of England. We hear details about the Women's Institute as well. Next, John has a tribute for women in general in the song simply called Girls. Annie and her best friend Chris discuss the prognosis for John as he enters treatment in the song Scarborough. The Women's Institute is involved in numerous celebrations throughout the year as fundraisers. The intent is not always appreciated by the group, as we hear Cora and the cast introduce some new lyrics to the traditional hymn Silent Night at the WI Traditional Christmas Fete. In the next song, Very Slightly Almost, Annie sings of 3 visits to the doctors, each painting a darker outlook as she clings to hope for a positive outcome for John. Next, Chris sings of the old traditions of their community in the song Spring Fate. She challenges the old ways of doing things and provides an inkling of the rebellion brewing underground at the Napley Women's Institute. In one of the most touching moments of the play, repeated here in the musical, John pays tribute to the women of the community in the recitation of The Flowers of Yorkshire. As in the play, we hear John start the story, then pause. Annie picks up the monologue, and then John's voice returns. But the action on the stage shows that he has lost his battle with the disease. Next, cast members sing Time Passing, a pastiche of incidents through time, from first meeting their mates to raising a family and beyond. The potential calendar girls are up on John's hill as Chris attempts to convince them, like a sunflower, they can all make a difference in the world, singing Sunflower, which will bring Act One to a conclusion. So let's join the cast of Calendar Girls, the musical, as it begins with a tribute to Yorkshire.
3: Sunflowers, incoming! Chris, sunflowers, incoming!
4: Come in. Hey, Danny, school bus!
5: Oh, finally.
4: Excuse me, kiss please. 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
1: Latinum.
0: Oh, for God's sake. Campanula. Rotundifolium.
1: Oh, she's got it.
0: John. I didn't say stop.

0: 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We're late again.
1: Oh God, stop pushing me.
0: 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It'll be like a slap.

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1: Do we dare?

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They can cause it to appear that things they want were your idea. Girls, you might as well try to explain what's going on in Champagne.

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With blood, whatever. There's transfusions and God knows what. Yeah. Yeah, transfusions. Transfusions and suddenly there's a new girl in the room. And she's 18 and nervous and filling each possible pause with a handful of ands. Stood outside the Odeon, hoping this boy called John Clark won't detect it's a first of a date, but in fact she's mature and sophisticated. But John Clark's the son of a farmer and they hardly speak at the best of times. So all her sentences start racing off like some dog in a park doing circles and looping and falling because she has not got a clue what she should say. That girl is back.

0: girl tonight. 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Whoa!
1: Silent night!
0: Who wants a silent night when all the stars

0: Jason wasn't pleased. He wasn't just pleased, he was very pleased with progress. Absolutely. And like God, this is a guy who's seen it all before and wouldn't put a very in before a pleased without him being sure. Ow! Very pleased is only slightly less than overjoyed. And overjoyed is near as damn it, yes, we're all content. And if they're all content with progress, hallelujah, off we're sent. And all along the corridors, the nurses wave goodbye and we fly home. No, we won't. We'll go to Tesco. Friday night. Go to Tesco, and I'll send you to get the margarine while I go after bread. You'll come back with cheap stuff. I'll say, that's not what I said. And then we'll have a row while people try to reach for cheese, and you'll say, holy cow, the same damn factory makes both these. Oh, we're having a photo. You shouldn't be messing around with hospital property. Where's Chris Harper? I told her to keep an eye on.
1: Hey, Annie, seriously, you got no idea how quickly I just got
0: get
1: served.
0: Out of that wheelchair. Out!
2: I'll see you next month.
0: See you next month, Lauren.

0: not increase, not just... Ow! It's only slightly. That consultant said, I'm almost absolutely certain that I heard a slightly floating round before he said increased. I'm fairly definitely sure. So we'll fly home.
1: Look at this.
0: No, we won't.
1: Sure.
0: We'll go to Scarborough.
2: It's not really, it isn't worth it.
0: With Rod and Chris.
1: Give it here.
0: Like we do.
1: It's not. Listen to yourself. Don't be such a shrinking violet.
0: And we'll all go mackerel fishing. And again, we'll all ignore how you nip into the fishmongers an hour or so before. So we'll be catching tiddlers when you shout, oh my God, and reel in this bloody massive 8-pound cod.
1: Amateur Photography Awards, Portrait Award winner, Lawrence Sugden, entitled Beryl, aged 87.
0: Oh, Lawrence, that is beautiful.
1: Sadly, when he took it, he forgot to put the wheelchair brakes on as he rolled up the canal. But her family were so pleased they got a last smile.
3: Just Nick Grant, you know.
1: Hey, he's agreed to be the official photographer on my charity walk across Tibet.
0: Oh, yeah. What walk across Tibet?
3: See you next week.
0: See you next week. John?

Almost. Not yet. Out of options, which... There are people who hurt children. There are people who sell drugs to children, who steal money off the elderly. And all just walking round completely healthy! Buying margarine at Tesco's. Mackerel fishing. But everything will be all right. A time may come to say, okay, the sun has set. But Clarkie, it's not yet.

a Naples Street fate. And I've got a lost child already. I've got a lost child by the name of... What's your name, love?

0: one being judged.
1: Dennis. Hey, you! You, what are you doing? That cake's in the competition. These are WI cakes. They're not meant to be eaten. Oh, God, can you believe that?
2: Do you think some girls get born like that?
1: Honestly, girls these days
2: completely bypass all their teens.
1: Permanently act like five-year-olds.
2: They just turn up at 62.
1: And God knows what she's wearing.
2: In denim things that aren't quite jeans.
1: Honey! Honey! Oh, my God, I am in. I'm in.
3: I am being groomed, mate. I'm being groomed. It can only mean one thing when an older woman puts her arm around you and starts talking about courgettes. Girls, let me tell you, Dan, medically recognised fact, just when men's sex drive goes, women's drives get re-tarmacked. So, holy shit, man, if older girls offer, say yes, experience counts for a lot. Before you go out on a yacht, take some trips on a tugboat.
4: Tomo, just... All right, you are talking like I've never... I've not, you know... Because I have, actually. And out with the two of us, you're not the only one...

0: turn into months, the months turn into days.
1: Oh, yeah, come on, come on, get together.
0: Days turn into hours, and the girls as constant and as changing as the flowers of Yorkshire. I like the women of Yorkshire. Each stage of the growth has its own beauty. But the last phase is always the most glorious. Then, very quickly, they all go to seed.
2: Which makes it ironic that my favourite flower isn't indigenous to the British Isles, let alone Yorkshire. I don't think there's anything on this planet that more trumpets life than the sunflower. For me, that's because of the reason behind its name.
0: Not because it looks like the sun. Because it follows the sun. During the course of each day, the head tracks the journey of the sun across the sky. A satellite dish for sunshine. Sow these seeds and you'll see that wherever there's light, these flowers will find it. Which is such an admirable thing.

0: stuck behind
1: you
0: them.
1: You are kidding.
2: Golf Club Ladies' Day.
3: Our flower truck.
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0: about that one? Didn't Jesus talk about tolerance?
1: Believe me, if Jesus had had teenage kids, the Bible would have been very different. Wednesday, half past eight, St. Wilfrid's Choir. Mr. Racetrick, try again to handle the Messiah. Chin up.
2: Indeed, Mrs. Racetrick.
1: But then again, says who? Greta from Eindhoven came off the line with the same factory fittings as you. Okay, she might not have love handles, stretch marks, crow's feet each side of her eye. But Greta, I betcha, has not won a cake-baking trophy at the W. Oh, God, it started happening. The hairs go up, the little lights appear. Newton had it, Einstein had it, Alexander Graham Bell, and me, each time I get a great idea. The same way Michelangelo looked at the Sistine roof and said, know what, I'd

0: And the first act of Calendar Girls, the musical, comes to an end with the song Sunflower. I'll be back with more right after these messages.
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Reynolds, who was portrayed as the character Annie in the various productions, several years ago shared her story of how she joined with her friends to raise more than £6 million and counting for blood cancer research. She writes about how she became a calendar girl. My late husband John was diagnosed with non-Hodgkin lymphoma in February 1998. It was a terrible shock. John had never had a day's illness in his life. We coped by focusing on short-term goals. Georgina, our daughter-in-law, suggested we give everyone we knew a sunflower plant to grow in hope that when the flowers bloom, John would be in remission. But tragically, after only 5 months' illness, he died at the age of 54 on July 22, 1998, before the flowers were in bloom. I remember one evening sitting around with the Women's Institute girls before John ever became ill, joking about the possibility of doing our own Pirelli-styled nude calendar. John was treated in Airedale Hospital by Anne Cuthbert. In the end, they couldn't do anything more for him. John wanted any chance that he had, so he went to Leeds, where he was treated by Graham Smith, Sister Rose, and a group of amazing nurses. John, at this stage, was too poorly to have many visitors, so it was mainly family who came, but my close friends Tricia and Linda were fantastic. He had one good night at home. He wanted a steak and a pint. And because of the problems of cleanliness, we took one of our glasses down to the pub to be filled for him. Tricia had decided to resurrect the calendar idea, partly to raise money for the Blood Cancer UK, Leukemia and Lymphoma Research, as it was known then, and partly to entertain John. And it was at that night that he and the girls really talked about it and which month they should be. John said, "It's a fantastic idea, but you're all talk. You'll never do it." A company called Bermuda printed the calendar and has done so ever since. We wanted to print 1,000 and sell them for £5 each to make £5,000, but the printer said it wasn't worth printing less than 5,000. Tricia said we could pulp them into briquettes and put them on the barbecue if they don't sell. One afternoon, shortly after he had died, Tricia appeared at my door with a clipboard. "Are we going to do this calendar or not?" she asked. "Even if we don't sell any, at least we have tried to do something." Terry Logan took wonderful photographs of us all and included a sunflower on each picture as an emblem of the calendar girls. When I saw the calendar for the first time, I cried. It was the first time that I thought it was going to sell. Four of us went to the Women's Institute headquarters, where we were surprised not to be served tea and cakes, to show them the calendar. We deliberately put the word "alternative" in front of the name in case WI didn't like it. But, unlike in the later film, they did love it. The calendar first became available on April the 12th, 1999. That month we had a small press launch for the calendar at a local pub. We thought it would be just a small family occasion, so had just arranged to have a few bottles of wine and some nibbles there. We broke our own press embargo. We didn't know what one was in those days. And then we heard Terry Wogan, a television presenter, talking about it ahead of the launch. So when we arrived at the pub, it was mayhem. There were vans and satellite dishes everywhere. We couldn't get in. Our story was all over the news, and the initial run of calendars we had printed were snapped up. So we reprinted and reprinted and reprinted. The pub eventually shipped 56,000 calendars, putting on extra shifts and not charging a penny. By October, we couldn't keep up with the demand, so the post office helped. We were receiving about 400 letters a day and couldn't have done any of it without Roy the postman. It was so wonderful to see Roy for his part that he played in the calendar's success. He was invited to lunch at Clarence House with Prince Charles and Camilla, his first time out of Yorkshire. Then there was the question of what to do with the money we'd raised.
Some of the girls had already climbed the three peaks in memory of John and had

0: asked Anne Cuthbert at Airedale Hospital where the money should go. She recommended Blood Cancer UK. So we presented a check for £322,000 to the charity and thought that was it. But as everyone knows, it wasn't. We went to places and met people I never thought we would. We met Michael Palin, appeared at the Royal Variety Performance, and met Prince Charles, and personally delivered calendars to the Queen and Queen Mother, and received personal thank yous. We promoted the calendar in the United States, sold calendars at the Rockefeller Center in New York, went on the Barbara Walters Show and the L.A. Book Fair, and in January 2000, we're on the front cover of the New York Times. It was then that Hollywood came calling and the Calendar Girls film was made. In total, it took 4.5 years to make on a very small budget. Richard Branson flew us first class to open the Los Angeles Film Festival. We didn't plan to meet the actresses prior to filming because they needed the film characters to develop independently of us. One day, Julie Walters, who played me, called. We met, and it was like we'd known each other forever. The film ended up grossing $20 million. It was followed by an internationally acclaimed stage show, not to mention all the merchandise, all of which Blood Cancer UK benefited from. I'm just so delighted that this story, which is so dear to my heart, has raised so much money for Blood Cancer UK. We did the calendar because we wanted to raise money in John's memory and to support research into better treatments for those with lymphoma. Out of the tragedy of John's death has come something very special. Everything we do is born of love for him. We've met so many wonderful people and raised over £5 million for Blood Cancer UK to help beat blood cancer. And now there's a musical. I loved The Full Monty and saw it on Broadway. I'm dreaming of the same success for the girls. Angela Knowles recounting her experience as one of the calendar girls in the Napley Women's Institute Calendar Project. Her reference at the end to the musical is the initial title of the show. It was renamed shortly thereafter Calendar Girls, the Musical. I'll be back with a synopsis of the second act of tonight's featured musical right after these messages.
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0: 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I'm your host, Jack Brezina. As with the first act, since the story in the musical varies from that in the film and the stage play, I'll just be setting the context for the songs you're about to hear and not provide a great deal of detail as the storyline progresses. Remembering from the close of the first act, the members of the Napley Women's Institute are not completely convinced that this nude calendar thing is something they want to become involved in. The second act opens with the song Dare, as Chris challenges her companions to participate. Chris says the mature female naked body can be beautiful. Indeed, it can be art. As she strips her blouse off, exposing her breasts on the top of John's Hill, and as we hear, discreetly covering the naughty bits from their view. In the song that follows, Jenny pleads with her parents and children in the song Protect Me Less as they try to convince her not to participate in the calendar project. The husbands at the pub discuss the possibility that their wives would even participate in a fundraiser like this, in a reprise of the song Girls. Next, Celia explains, or perhaps confesses, to some surgical assistants in the song, So I've Had a Little Work Done. Next up, Jessie explains how she is slowly experiencing age marginalization in the song What Age Expects. In the song Kilimanjaro, Annie questions her will to see the calendar project through to the end as she challenges herself and strengthens her mettle to do it, just like climbing a mountain. Rod, the husband of Chris, describes the courtship and subsequent life with his wife in the song called Crazy Paving. Next, we hear the reprise of the song Dare as the women select the months they will pose in for the calendar, and we learn it can be daring to color outside the lines. In a surprise, the character Ruth reveals that she is a lover, one that no one had known about in the song My Russian Friend and I. The entire cast knit the calendar project together as they describe the nerves and challenges of having their photos taken. The song is called For One Night Only, in which we hear the classic lines, Lawrence, we're going to need considerably larger buns. And, I shall be insulted if they're looking at my fingers. And, Lawrence, you clearly didn't recognize your old school teacher. How about now? And I did it! And one lump or two. And finally, I had to make do with garden twine and a few flowers. The finale, a tribute to the Sunflowers of Yorkshire sung by the Calendar Girls. They proudly defend their participation in the calendar. And the show concludes with the finale, a tribute to the Sunflowers of Yorkshire, sung by the Calendar Girls. They proudly defend their participation in the calendar. So let's rejoin the cast and audience for the second half of the musical, Calendar Girls.
2: To unexplored horizons in the mind. That's what he said. New coastlines in the heart. Somewhere out there could we set off. Could we start?

0: those wishing to remain fully clothed, I'll lead you down the hill.
1: Oh, no, come on. Chris, do something!
2: Hey, Cora! Cora, you get your camera out, and I will now prove that a naked older woman can look artistic.
0: I have to see this.
1: Me too.
3: Me three.
4: Take the parachutes.
2: I caught them!
4: I don't have to see this. Goodbye.

0: Johnson. Oh, Jenny?
1: Mum! Now, can anyone see my nipples?
2: Oh! No way. Did your mum tell you that at all?
0: Just. First thing she said when we came down off the hill was, Jennifer?
3: In the lounge, please. I need a very important word.
0: Once a famous poet said...
3: Sit down.
0: And boy, how every word is true.
3: Setty, please.
0: They fuck you up, your mum and dad. They may not mean to, but they do.
3: Okay.
0: And since my dad left her on the shelf, mum's had to fuck me up by herself.
3: You are not to hang around with that boy.
0: And every day you sit and smile.
3: Do you hear?
0: Every day you sit and nod.
3: Do you know why?
0: Questions wanting no response.
3: I'll tell you.
0: Commandment straight from God.
3: His mother.
0: And we gradually both conquer.
3: Because we're different.
0: I'm so lucky that I've got her.
3: We

0: No, God, right. Well, my mother comes down from the hill,
1: Danny,
0: right? And it was all like...
1: I need an important
0: exactly
1: word.
0: The same.
1: What you saw on that fell was...
0: dignity and self-respect.
1: Actually, about respect.
0: That's what it was all about.
1: Female dignity.
0: She's got a bra still in her hand.
1: Oh, for God's sake.
0: Her top is on inside out.
1: Oh, for God's sake.
0: But the last thing I need, of course...
1: The last thing a head boy
0: needs... is to hang with a jealous horse.
1: ...by a girl with low morals. Oh, hang on a minute while I put...

0: Lads, I've said, don't panic. Look, they're never going to do a nude calendar.
1: No, no, oh, no, God, no.
2: I mean, Jess, my Jess.
3: The thing that you have to... Okay, you never quite see her undress.
2: It's impressive.
3: She's there fully clothed. You pour tea, then look up, and she's there in a nightdress. It's not that we never...
2: No.
3: ...see each other in...
0: In
3: some situations, it's just... We tend to do nudity more on a need-to-know basis.
4: Well, Celia...
5: Would she?
4: When we met London to Hong Kong first class...
5: Wow.
4: As an air hostess, she would reveal...
5: Really?
4: Not too much.
0: Not too much.
4: To a mark.
2: Absolutely.
4: The same way that in the film Jaws, you never see all of the shark. And now you fear the girl who walked through life like she was walking through an airport in a Yorkshire golf club slightly hides her shine. I brought her back up here. The fault is mine.
0: Hey, come on. Look, let's teach this lad something worth learning. Right, ball off, Col.
3: And mine. My teacher compelled to retire, removed by the powers that be, does crosswords each night by the fire. Her classes, alas,

So what? If at some point I had a little work done. And though I can't recall quite what I spent, girls, we all know where it went, girls. So I had a little survey which found some cracks and counseled I seek

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I've risen with inflation. Take what help a girl can rally. If it preserves the view, then frankly, who cares?

Tesco feels like Prada, and a dress from M&S like that begins to feel like Gucci, and that pair of that'll do black shoes begin to raise her up like Jimmy Choo's in the

And what, you may ask, has that made me? An expert at being old. And the thing is, girls, how silently it begins. How soft comes the first attack. The hand raised to help you stand that hovers at your back. Next, the girl who does your hair talks like two of you are there. Shall we this and shall we that?

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Sorry, mate. 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So on the one hand, no city, but on the other, the world gets spared the sight of me behind a currant bum. 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

0: the valley incoming. 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
1: Don't go out with Christine Butler. That's what me mam said.
0: What your mother said was, that girl has got a name for herself.
1: She's got a reputation.
0: As she sat stirring her cauldron.
1: Rod, go out with Christine Butler. That's what John Clark said.
0: Laurie's here.
1: If you pull, mate, life will not be dull, mate.
0: Rod.
1: So, I asked for a date.
0: The lorry?
1: She says she's bringing a friend. John says, tell her that's fine. Tell her you bring a mate and I'll come. Just don't cancel. So in the end, egged on by Clarky and a pint of what they said was sarky, she was up on the table with her best friend Annie.
0: Yeah, and we all know what happened next, Rod. The table collapsed. And right now, I don't need reminding of that.
1: No, no, hang on. No. What happened was, John ended up asking his future wife to the cinema. Our married life's been a series of bad ideas. Let's dance on the table. Let's open a flower shop. You can't get pregnant after a curry. Not one of them hasn't worked out. Your son needs to learn that life is all about coping fabulously with terrible mistakes. And while he learns, I'm not having him change my wife. I didn't marry you for an easy path, Chris Harper. I married you for crazy paving.

0: Miss October.
1: Miss February.
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2: Oh, for God's sake. Miss September.
1: Miss July.
3: And August.
0: And we will provide tea
3: and coffee.

0: 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I'm going home.
1: No. You stay here with me. Never let anyone lead you out of the light.
2: Girls like me can get a reputation.
0: Beautiful people arriving, watch out.
2: May

0: place. 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But then destiny lowers the screen. There's a girl who you once might have been. Suddenly the time slips away from the years in between tonight.
1: Tea?
2: Coffee?
0: Liquid Yorkshire. And can Yorkshire flowers find the light?
1: I know you don't normally drink.
0: In the darkest hours of the night.
3: I don't normally do anything I'm going to do tonight.

0: Chicken.
1: Hold on. On display behind a little iced bun.
2: No men in the room, you said, Chris.
1: Recently, she's had some restoration.
2: I told you that in confidence.
1: This July, she's open to the nation.
2: Oh, ha, ha. It's so funny when it's not you, isn't it?
1: In a galleon of cakes, you now stand. On the shore of a newfound land.
3: Right, places.
1: But the first step on the sand is yours alone.
2: Cheers.

0: God.
1: Lawrence, we're going to need considerably bigger buns.
2: No,
1: cover more.
3: Don't touch the buns.
0: Don't touch the buns.
4: Bad girl.
0: Bun toucher.
3: What's your husband going to say when he sees this?
1: I don't know.
5: Yay!
3: That was enigmatic.
6: And can Yorkshire flowers find the light?
3: September.
6: In the darkest hours of the night.
3: You looked beautiful, Celia.
1: There's a new girl suddenly in the room, staring at the things that she shouldn't do.
6: And for one night only.
3: Cora.
1: There goes you. Oh, holy father, so compassionate and true now.
3: Let's really go for this, Cora.
1: Forgive this girl for what she's gonna do now.
3: Just a little more round.
1: As her day of judgment is appearing.
3: Loads of attitude, Cora.
7: She'll perform the air without a G-string.
0: Now, make sure your fingers are on all the right notes for Jerusalem.
1: I shall be a bit insulted if they're looking at my fingers, Jess.
3: Give it a bit of emotion, though, Cora.
1: I am.
3: Well, think about... I don't know, try
7: just
3: to imagine...
7: Just remember that high A-flat, which you only reached once.
1: When was that?
7: That night round the back of Morrison's.
1: Will you shut up?

0: That's for you.
1: Excuse me. What am I supposed to do with these?
2: Miss January.
3: Oh, stand please till your teacher is sitting.
4: Seated.
3: Sorry, Miss Raystrick.
4: See me afterwards.
5: What's going on underneath all her knitting?
3: Give me some room, please, out of the...

0: Don't worry, Jessie.
1: You know what's marvellous is?
0: You'll be fine.
1: He still hasn't realised.
2: I'm sorry?
1: So, young Lawrence Sugden, you clearly don't recognise your old school teacher. How about now?
0: Oh, my God.

0: water the harebell.
1: No, Lawrence. Campanula rotundifolia.
2: Yeah!
3: Danny, what are you doing here?
4: Yeah, see? Bet you weren't expecting that. Or that. Anyway, best of luck.
0: Hey, Miss October, are you ready?
5: I am now.

0: remember.
1: Jam making.
0: Jam table coming in.
2: Hold on a minute. Speaking of Mrs. Traditional.
1: Oh, didn't you tell him?
3: What?
4: Oh, God, November. I completely forgot.
2: Lawrence, there's no Miss November.
4: Oh, Lawrence, I am so sorry. It was going to be Ruth, but in the end, she decided to go... Ruth?
5: I've had lots of Russian friends.
6: What's that supposed to mean?
2: Stand back, we're in uncharted territory.
5: Hello, hello, hello, hello, hello. Miss July is in
7: November.
5: Miss November's in the room and she is cooking, cooking, cooking.
8: This way.
5: That way, gushes. Oh, hello, he's nice. I, Liam.

0: Russian. 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
0: Not me Russian. Wahey! Russian friend who made me do it. It's wahey!
1: No, Ruth, stand
0: up. It's for one night only, I did. Hello, darling.

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0: thought you might like to say goodbye to this. We're going to smash it up for this year's bonfire.
1: Yeah, do you want a hand?
0: It's all right, I've got help.
2: There we are.
0: Don't you worry, Mum. It's all going to be okay.
2: We're not doing anything. You weren't doing at our age.
1: Right. Oh, shit.

0: And by the way, darling, I've booked us a quick 9 holes after we've done this.
1: A, you want to keep quiet about the calendar round of the clubhouse seal.
2: They'll suspend your membership.
3: Already told them, girls.
1: Sorry?
3: Told them what?

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I'm sad to say your dress codes don't apply, girls. When you miss July, girls. Oh, hello, Tomo.

0: You do realise what this is telling the whole bloody world?
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0: Hey, it's telling them what I already know. You're about the best dad a mother could be.

0: 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I had to deliver a little message on the way here.
1: What message?
0: Well, it sort of went, so long, Eddie, it's goodbye.
1: Yes.
0: You didn't know.

0: Girls, girls, do you want to know what wall they reckon that's going on?
1: The John Clark Memorial Wing.
0: You sold a lot of calendars.

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1: As we have heard this evening, the story of the fundraising calendar in a small Yorkshire village has grown from a quaint human interest story to a movie, a play, and now a musical. Along the way, the calendars continue to sell to the benefit of blood cancer research in England, along with donations spurred by the story told in the dramatic presentations. As of the year 2020, over £6 million had been raised, and I presume additional amounts have been added to that total in the intervening years. The Highlands Little Theatre cast of Calendar Girls wanted to do their part as well. With the generous support of Parker Pad and Printing, we produced 250 calendars for the year 2027. They featured the six Calendar Girls in our production, plus one group Christmas photo. The remaining pages, including images of other cast members, the artistic team, and the crew, mostly fully clad, completed the calendar. In addition to using the calendars as props in the show and souvenirs for all involved, copies of the calendar were available in the lobby with proceeds going to the Brook Song Retreat and Cancer Support Center at Abbey Gardens in West Guildford. We were delighted to present the center with over $2,500 raised through the calendars during the run of the play in March. There are still some calendars available from the center for a donation of $25 or more. You can get yours at Brooksong or in Halliburton Village at the Search Bistro or perhaps Halliburton Village Pharmacy on Hops Drive by the A&W. Before I leave, I need to acknowledge the cast, crew, artistic team, and many others who helped bring Calendar Girls to our local stage. This uplifting story was called A Perfect Spring Tonic, just what was needed. Its empowering message motivated our team and hopefully challenged our patrons to dare to make things better in our community. Tonight on Front Row Center, you heard Calendar Girls, the musical. The production was directed by Roger Haynes and Tim Firth. In the cast, you heard Joanna Riding as Annie, Claire Moore as Chris, Clara Macon as Cora, Sophie Louise Dan as Celia, Michelle Dotras as Jesse, Debbie Chazin as Ruth, James Gaddis as John, and Joe Caffrey as Rod, among others. Sources for the commentary for tonight's show included the websites and Wikipedia pages for Calendar Girls, the movie, the play, and the musical, the UK Blood Cancer Research website, and personal recounting from Angela Knowles, an original Calendar Girl. Front Row Center is made possible through a generous donation of the extensive CD collection of the late Dave Sovereign by his wife Suzanne. One of the founders of Canoe FM, Dave loved musicals and hosted a program called The Art of the Musical Theater throughout his radio career. 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

only 2 to 3 times to feed it. While this may seem worrisome, it is a normal and necessary part of their survival strategy. A fawn should be rescued if it is crying out loudly and consistently for hours and the area is not overly busy. Minor scrapes and cuts heal quickly, but if a fawn has suffered a vehicle strike or an animal attack, it may require immediate care. A healthy fawn will be curled up with its legs tucked beneath it. If you find one lying flat on its side with a dry nose and mouth, it is in serious condition and should be rescued. If you know for certain that the mother has died, the fawn will need help. If a fawn is being removed by accident, it can be reunited with its mother. Simply return it to the exact spot where it was found, as the mother will search tirelessly for her baby for up to 2 to 3 days before giving up. If you have a concern, please contact the Woodlands Wildlife Sanctuary at 2146 Duck Lake Road in Minden. 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
1: Well, we have some time left on tonight's show, and so I'm turning to a CD called My Favorite Broadway, The Leading Ladies at Carnegie Hall. We open with Karen Ziemba and Bebe Neuwirth with Nowadays from Chicago. And finally, Andrea McCardle sings Look for the Silver Lining and Tomorrow from Annie. The Leading Ladies with Favorite Broadway Melodies.

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0: Master, who are you?
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But Angel was a singer in a band. 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
1: Hey, you! Don't watch that! Watch this! This is the heavy, heavy monster sound! The nuttiest sound around! So if you're coming off the street and you're beginning to feel the heat, well, listen, Buster, you better start to move your feet to the rockin'est, rock-steady beat of madness!

Welcome to Off the Beaten Tracks. My name is Jim Estes, here to play you some great adult alternative music over the next couple of hours. First up tonight, I've got a band by the name of Cedar Roots. They're a West Coast band, and this is called Into the Great Unknown.

is Kingston Duo Funeral Lakes, the song Clear Cut 1917, and before that, Cedar Roots gave us Into the Great Unknown. Let's take a trip to Attawapiskat, shall we? We're going to start with Adrian Sutherland's original band. This is Midnight Shine with their cover of Heart of Gold.

Well, we technically heard two from Adrian Sutherland there. That is his solo work, Magic Hits, preceded by the band that he used to be in. I don't know if they still work together or not. Midnight Shine is their name, and we heard a cover of Neil Young's Heart of Gold. You know, I listened to, speaking of covers, a cover the other day on CBC Music, first thing in the morning, and it reminded me how good Tegan and Sarah were when they first jumped onto the scene with this song. This is Walking with a Ghost, Tegan and Sarah.

0: That was the Pixies. With Wave of Mutilation. And that came to mind because of that Tegan and Sarah song, Walking with a Ghost, but also the fact that Steve Albini, who did some production, although he didn't call it that, I think he only ever called himself an engineer, he did some work with the Pixies at one time, and he passed away, I don't know, a week, 10 days ago or so, suddenly and surprisingly by the sounds of things.
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0: The show is Off the Beaten Tracks. I am Jim. This next artist, Sam Weber, is a Canadian but has lived in Los Angeles for a while. This song is called Hey, Hey, Sam Weber.
4: One, two, one, two.

That is Noah Kahan. He's joined by Hozier on that one. The song is Northern Attitude, and Sam Weber before that gave us Hey, Hey. This is Matt Mason and his song Get Happy.

0: That is Rise Carmen with Sadistic. I Like It Too is the subtitle. And apparently their debut EP, upcoming EP, is still upcoming. It was supposed to be released in April, but now it's said to be coming out in the summer. It's going to be called Under the Red Light. Again, that was Rise Carmen. Before that, Matt Mason gave us Get Happy. Yeah, that was Matt Mason, not the Partridge Family.
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0: Hi, I'm Jim. My show is entitled Off the Beaten Tracks. You know, on this show, I try to make sure that I'm playing new music, that I'm playing things that you wouldn't hear in other places. But I realize that there are songs that I'm drawn to that I go back to. And the one thing that I noticed... Well, the one thing I was concerned about when I noticed this next song, because I'm drawn to this, and I thought, yeah, I haven't played that in a long time. I'm going to play it. It is a song by the Rival Sons, but got me thinking, what if the last time I played this song was exactly a year ago, and there's somebody that is only in the Highlands once a year, and they listen to my show again for the second time, and they think, man, that guy just plays the same stuff over and over again. Whenever I listen to him, he plays that same song. Well, I hope that's not the case, because I really like this song. Here are the Rival Sons with Shooting Star.

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1: Welcome to the second hour of Off the Beaten Tracks. We finished off last hour with St. Paul and the Broken Bones, Sanctify, preceded by Nick Lowe's Homewrecker. And right now we are going to feature the new EP by Alicia Biro. It is called Running From Nothing. Now this is an amazingly talented young lady. She started playing piano and singing when she was 4 years old. And she got a diploma from the Royal Conservatory of Music in piano, classical piano. So she classically trained in piano. She started writing songs for herself at the age of 14. Got interested in jazz at 16, graduated from high school at the age of 16, and then went to Victoria Island University to take a jazz studies in piano and voice, got a degree in that, and then moved on to England to take a master's of music degree at the University of York. So she's got all the training you can imagine. Now, she was raised, as it says repeatedly, in the wilds of Vancouver Island. So she's not a City of Victoria girl. And that seems to be a big deal in her music, as we will get to. Right now, let's hear some music from Running For Nothing. This is the first song off the EP. It is called Fool's Gold, Alicia Biro.

Alicia Biro, Fool's Gold from the EP Running From Nothing. Now, this EP is done live off the floor. This is, what, the third record I've done in the last month and a half that has been recorded live off the floor. And it always amazes me. There's just so much room for error, and yet this sounds fantastic. And one of the things that's interesting about Biro is that she plays this inner instrument that is not really all that well known. It's called an harpeggi. And that's a take, a portmanteau of harp and arpeggio. Harpeggi. Now, this was only invented in 2007. It was invented by the audio engineer from the States, Tim Meeks. There are only 500 of these in existence. It's, I don't know how to describe it. It's kind of a combination of a piano and guitar in one way it's described. And then in another, I read that it's kind of a combination of an accordion and a pedal steel guitar. But if you look at it, it just looks like a board with a bunch of funny looking things on it. And I guess you sort of play it like a piano, but there are strings involved. Anyway, this is one of Biro's favorite instruments, and she says that she gets an awful lot out of it. Let's get back to the music. This is the title track from Running From Nothing, Alicia Biro.

The title track of Running From Nothing from Alicia Biro, her new EP. Now, she says that these songs were written all over the place. And I'll give you an example. The song we just heard was written in London. One of the songs, I think the first song we heard, was actually written in Azerbaijan. One of the songs was written at her parents' place on Vancouver Island. And the other two songs were written in LA, where she now lives. So, you would think that, well, she was asked, does that bring something different to each song when they're written in different places? And she says, yes, of course it does. Writing in different places, even she said writing in a different room can bring something different to the song. So yeah, the fact that these were done in various places brings something completely different to each song. The next song we're going to hear is a song that was a huge hit and put Alicia, I would say, on the map. It is called Gentleman Blue. Alicia Biro.

Alicia Biro with Gentleman Blue. Now, her songs have been called a timeless alliance of genres. That's quite a jumble of different kinds of music in there. And she says, yeah, well, I have all these different influences, and they come out in my music. Now, when she's writing, she says she usually is at the, you know, songwriting always fascinates me. She's usually at the piano when she's writing, just fooling around and playing some with some chords, and then the melody comes to her. But she finds that it is better to get up and go for a walk when she comes up with the lyrics. And because she grew up in rural Vancouver Island and spent a lot of time outside, that is where she likes finding her lyrics. Now, if she's in another place, because she lives in Los Angeles now, it's kind of hard to find the rural aspect, I guess. But she said if she's in another spot, she'll go to botanical gardens in those cities and just wander around those and feel at one with nature. And that helps her to find her lyrics. We're going to hear one more song from the EP. It is called Just Wait a Minute, Alicia Biro.

0: That is just "Wait a Minute" from Alicia Biro, and I didn't wait long enough. I should have let that last chord finish, shouldn't I? Biro says that songwriting is a tool for privacy where you can blur the lines between yourself and others. And she really likes the idea that she can write things that are very specific to her, but then have them be interpreted by other people in so many different ways. Well, she was asked, when you're writing, because your songs sound so honest, do you write in the past, the present, or the future? And she says that she likes to write while she's experiencing things. That is when it's able, when she's able to capture the perspective that she's trying to get to. If she waits till it's all over, then it's just not quite the same thing. Well, that does it to our listen to Running From Nothing. There are 5 songs on this EP. If you liked what you heard, you're absolutely going to love this piece of work. Alicia Biro, Running From Nothing.
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3: My name is Jim, and it's at this point in Off the Beaten Tracks I like to play the influences on the featured artist. And Alicia Biro's influences are wide-ranging. But there is one particular singer-songwriter that really seems to come to mind or mention a lot, and that would be Carole King. This is Carole King's Beautiful.

Well, two of the influences on Alicia Bureau, one of them may be more obvious than the other. We heard Carole King's Beautiful, and that was the 1975 with Love It If We Made It. Now, she mentions that band in particular, but even though she is associated with jazz and classical music, she said pop music has really been a big influence on her life. And then the band, the 1975, came up. Where am I going to go now? Well, what I thought I would do is play you some other artists who are from Vancouver Island. And I'm going to start with Lauren Spencer Smith.

0: That would be John and Roy with More Than I Can Dream. Now, most artists from Vancouver Island are centered in Victoria, as that band is, but they spend an awful lot of time, as did Alicia Biro, out in the woods. Before that, we heard Lauren Spencer Smith, and she gave us Fingers Crossed.
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2: I'm Lisa from the Highlander.
3: And I'm Adam, also from the Highlander. You know, it's been 3 years since Meta blocked Canadian news from its platforms. And since then, you haven't been able to get local reporting on Facebook or Instagram.
2: Adam, Mike, and I, we're all trained journalists who do our best to report stories fairly and accurately. That means you can trust what you read in the paper. But for up-to-the-minute local news and information, you've had to rely on social media. Indeed, we've seen some distressing cases of outright misinformation posted as news, and that's bad for our community.
3: So that's why we at The Highlander have done something to fix that. We've created our own app. You can get it at thehighlander.app, and you can install it right directly on your phone. We'll be posting there when anything happens. Like if the school buses are canceled, the highway is blocked, or if there's an interesting event happening on the weekend. There will also be posts from other organizations within Halliburton County, just like on Facebook.
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3: 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We all know it's nicer in Halliburton, but it's also nicer in the app, because it's just for us.
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0: This is Off the Beaten Tracks. I'm Jim. This next artist also didn't grow up in Victoria. She was more of a out there Vancouver Island girl, and a lot of her music is based on the fact that she just loves where she comes from. She goes by Grizzly Coast. This song is Two Balloons.

0: that's probably my favorite band from Victoria right now. The Banks Brothers with Bedroom Wall. And before that, Grizzly Coast gave us Two Balloons. Here's another Victoria band. They're called Vox Rea, and the song is One Kiss.
1: One kiss.

Two more Victoria bands. That was Current Swell with I'm a Mess, and Vox Aurea gave us One Kiss. Just one. It's about time for me to get out of here. I hope you enjoyed the show, and if you're not in the Highlands next week, you can always tune us in. 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I am going to leave you with a big finish, and my big finish tonight comes from Blue Rodeo. No, they are not from Vancouver Island, but I guarantee they've played there. This is Know Where You Go / Tell Me Your Dream. Blue Rodeo. Good night. Have a terrific couple of weeks.

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I ran into an old friend of mine the other day. We hadn't seen each other for quite a while. What he had to say to me hit me pretty hard, because I think a lot of folks get started this way. He said, I thought it would be so easy, another one night stand. She seemed so warm and willing, right in the palm of my hand. Now it's 3 months ago last Wednesday since I woke up in her bed. Lord, I think I love her, but it scares me half to death.

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1: Well, hey, it's me again. 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
2: 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How about Let's Get Local, formerly known as On the Spot Variety, Minden Petro-Canada, operated by Canadian Tire, Pioneer Snack Express, Dolo's Foodland, Easton's Value Mart, and the Minden Legion. And not to be outdone, we have lots of places in Halliburton as well. There's Todd's Independent, Halliburton Foodland, Halliburton Jug City, and last but not least, right here at Canoe FM.
3: And now it's time for Critter Corner, where we learn about our local wildlife. May and June mark the season when most local does give birth. In their first 3 weeks of life, these little fawns are too unstable on their long, skinny legs to keep up with their mothers. To ensure their safety, a doe will leave her fawn curled up and hidden in the foliage, relying on its natural camouflage and lack of scent to protect it from predators like wolves and foxes. During this critical time, a fawn spends most of the day alone, with its mother returning only 2 to 3 times to feed it. While this may seem worrisome, it is a normal and necessary part of their survival strategy. A fawn should be rescued if it is crying out loudly and consistently for hours and the area is not overly busy. Minor scrapes and cuts heal quickly, but if a fawn has suffered a vehicle strike or an animal attack, it may require immediate care. A healthy fawn will be curled up with its legs tucked beneath it. If you find one lying flat on its side with a dry nose and mouth, it is in serious condition and should be rescued. If you know for certain that the mother has died, the fawn will need help. If a fawn has been removed by accident, it can be reunited with its mother. Simply return it to the exact spot where it was found, as the mother will search tirelessly for her baby for up to 2 to 3 days before giving up. If you have a concern, please contact the Woodlands Wildlife Sanctuary at 2146 Duck Lake Road in Minden. 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
2: 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When ex-nun Lisbeth brings a dangerous manuscript to Charlotte's Paris print shop, neither woman foresees how far the powerful will go to silence it. 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
2: Good morning. On behalf of the Board of Directors of Canoe FM, I want to offer a land acknowledgement. We respectfully acknowledge that Canoe FM is located on the Treaty 20 Mississaugi Territory, which is known as the traditional territory of the Mississaugi and Chippewa Nations, collectively known as the William Treaty's First Nations, which include Curve Lake, Hiawatha, Alderville, Scugog Island, Rama, Wesele, and Georgina Island First Nations. Canoe FM's volunteers, staff, and board of directors respectfully acknowledge that the Williams Treaty First Nations are the stewards and caretakers of the lands and the waters in perpetuity, and they continue to maintain this responsibility to ensure the health and integrity for generations to come.

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0: 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And when I'm in the Halliburton area, I always tune into 100.9 Canoe FM, the voice of the Halliburton Highlands.
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0: such thing. 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
2: I was dying in that small town, dreamed of heading southbound.
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100,000 years. We've walked upon your sands with saddened hearts. We've seen you robbed and stripped of everything you prized. While they cut down the trees, we were shunted aside to the jails and the penitentiaries. Oh, Canada, once glorious and free. Oh, Canada, we sympathize with thee. Oh, Canada, we stand on guard for thee.

I had it in my head, what I meant to say. This conversation isn't headed that way. I got a bad connection between my mind and my mouth.

It's time to get up with your Halliburton Morning, the morning show for the community by the community. News, weather, sports, music, and so much more. Your voice in the Halliburton Highlands right here, right now on 100.9.

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1: Good morning. It's 7:01 on Thursday, May 28th. Currently outside our studios right now, it is, let me see if I can see the thermometer, 11 degrees. 11 degrees outside. Ron Murphy reporting the news this morning. And from this week's Halliburton County Echo, Emily Stonehouse writes, as of May 23rd, support staff from the local branches of the community living have declared a strike for fair wages. Community Living Trent Highlands covers Halliburton County, Peterborough, and the city of Kawartha Lakes. The not-for-profit charitable

organizations offers a variety of services to people living with developmental disability as well as their families. This includes support, education, community involvement, and the development of the life skills. Ontario's Bill 124 limits wage increases to 1% annually for 3 years. The Ontario Superior Court declared the bill unconstitutional, and the Court of Appeal for Ontario upheld that decision in February 2024. Despite Bill 124 being shut down, thousands of workers are waiting for compensation and fair funding for critical community services, said Jessica Bushy, president of the local Ontario Public Service Employees. And the federal government is entering into contract negotiations with Saab to buy a fleet of surveillance aircraft for the Royal Canadian Air Force, Prime Minister Mark Carney said Wednesday. Ottawa has previously stated it is in the market for 6 advanced early warning radar aircraft. Saab produces the surveillance planes in joint partnership with Bombardier, based on Bombardier's Global 6500 business jet. The Global Eye's airborne surveillance capability can track objects and signals up to 650 kilometers away, and they'll share in real time that information with the Canadian forces and our allies. And a rising number of auto thefts in Canada involve criminals using distraction tactics to help them steal cars from their owners, say the CAA. These methods are also being used in combination with other tactics like relay attacks and technology used to copy key fobs from a close distance. Key fob copying, sometimes called cloning, uses digital techniques to intercept or copy the electronic signals in a vehicle's smart key. The details were laid out in a release on Wednesday from CAA South Central Ontario. The tools used for these distraction thefts are available in Canada, and these tactics can pop up anywhere, said a CAA national spokesperson. CAA says in the release that the emerging methods thieves use is to engage directly with drivers when they are near their vehicles in busy areas such as parking lots and shopping centers. When they are in close proximity to the drivers who are carrying their smart keys, either in their hands or on their body in a bag or purse, thieves will use various technologies to capture the digital signals. This allows them to enter the vehicle and drive off without physical or forced entry. And the OPP say no threat was found after a private boarding school just north of Peterborough, Ontario, went into lockdown on Monday morning. Officials at Lakefield College say a lockdown procedure was initiated out of an abundance of caution following a threatening phone call received by the school located in the village of Lakefield. Peterborough County OPP say just after 10 a.m., the school contacted them and officers arrived at the scene within minutes. The OPP say the school had received a bomb threat. After a sweep of the school was conducted, it was confirmed that there was no immediate risk to the safety of the students or staff. And a quick look at our sports. The Hurricanes defeated the Canadiens to take a 3-1 series lead and move one win away from the Stanley Cup final last night. Carolina had a 19-3 shots on goal advantage in the third period for a 43-18 overall edge. And in Major League Baseball, Okamoto's homer led the Blue Jays to a win in the rubber match with the Marlins, enabling the Jays to take the series. The Blue Jays open a 4-game series in Baltimore tonight, and lefty Patrick Corbin will pitch for Toronto. And a quick look at our weather here outside our beautiful studio here in Halliburton. Environment Canada is calling for... Where are we? Mainly cloudy, and their forecast is all mixed up here. What's going on here? Friday, Saturday, they got tonight, but they don't have today. Today, they're saying mainly cloudy with a high of 19 degrees. Tonight, mainly cloudy, winds becoming north, 20 kilometers an hour, gusting to 40 in the morning, a high of 19, UV index of 6 or high. How can that be tonight? That's today, UV index 6 or high today. Tonight, clear, becoming partly cloudy overnight. Wind north, 20 kilometers an hour, becoming light this evening. I'm not used to being up this early in the morning. Tomorrow, Friday, May 29th, a mix of sun and cloud, 40% chance of showers in the afternoon. Winds becoming northwest, 40 kilometers an hour, gusting to 70 in the morning, and a high of 19, UV index of 8 or high. And tomorrow night, cloudy periods with a 40% chance of showers and a low of 8 degrees. And let's look ahead to Saturday. Saturday, May 30th, sunny, high 18. And Saturday night, clear and low of 7. Still cool at night. And Sunday's about the same, but a 40% chance of showers during the day.
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If you're over there in Minden, tune in to 97.1. You get a better signal from our repeater in beautiful downtown Halliburton, Halliburton County. My name is Ron Murphy. I'm with you this morning, sitting in for Pauline. And we'll take a look later on at what's going on in the community, what's happening, what's going to happen. We'll take a look at our bingo winners from Tuesday night, see who our lucky winners were. And if you see anything going on around town, give me a text at 457-1009. Let me know if there's anything important you want to pass on. So it's 7:07. If your alarm just went off, it's time to rise up.

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2: That was Shania Twain having a party this morning. Yes, it's that kind of day. Nice sunny day out there today. Today is Thursday, and Tuesday was bingo night at here at Canoe FM. Right now, it's 7:15 in the morning. And our bingo winners this week, game one, sharing $100. We have three people. Christopher from Brady Lake, bought their sheet at Dolo's Foodland. Jason from Gallert bought his sheet at Canadian Tire Gas Bar. And Spencer from Cashagawigamog, he's not sure where the sheet came from because it was a gift. So there you go. And game two, we only had one winner, Roseanne from West Guilford. She bought her sheet at the West Guilford Shopping Center. And in game three, we had one, two, three, four, five winners here. We had Derek from Minden, bought his sheet at the Minden Value Mart. Carl from Big Hawk Lake bought his sheet at Carnarvon Jug City. Doris from Cranberry Lake bought her sheet at West Guilford Shopping Center. Leslie from Halliburton bought hers at Todd's Independent. And Brooke from Halliburton bought theirs at Halliburton Jug City. So who's the winner this week? Looks like West Guilford Shopping Center had two winners. And who else did we have here? That's it. I guess that's the only multiple winner that we had. So I don't know where you should buy your sheet next week. Yeah, but you can get your sheets. Proceeds from this session will be shared with the Canoe FM and other verified not-for-profit organizations in Halliburton County. And if you are one of these lucky winners, checks can be picked up after 10 o'clock on Friday, and the winner must have photo ID with them matching the verifiers list from Tuesday, and you must have your winning bingo sheet with you. If you don't have your sheet, you cannot get your money. We've had that issue pop up a few times. People have thrown them in the garbage or thrown them in the fire pit, and next thing you know, you're out of your dough. There you go. 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Currently 7:17. What have we got coming up next? Let's get these advertisements out of the way. Then maybe we'll hear from Natalie Imbruglia. We'll hear from Natalie.
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1: Good morning. It's 728. Just changed over. And my thermometer fell over. It's 11 degrees outside our studios here in Halliburton right now. Ron Murphy with you this morning until just before 9 o'clock when Reed and John should be here. I haven't heard any difference. Just a little word of caution. The bugs are out. Everybody knows the bugs are out. If you live in Halliburton, you know and you feel it every morning when you're walking around. And when the bugs get thick like this, what it does is it tends to push the animals out of the woods. I saw a moose this morning on the way up on the side of the road, and I think, you know, they come out of the woods to try to get away from some of the bugs as well. And I saw a deer crossing the road in front of the Legion here this morning. So they are out and about. So just a word of caution when you're out driving on the highways this morning, watch the shoulders for those unexpected road crossers. We don't want any serious accidents in our county this morning. Coming up next, we have little Rocky Mountain High with John Denver.

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1: Hey, hun, did you hear that Jessica Pearson and the East Wind will be performing at the Legion in Halliburton on May 30th?
2: Boy, I sure did. Do you think the stage is strong enough for them?
1: Huh? There's only three of them.
2: Yeah, but all those awards they won might be a little too much.
1: Aha. Uh-huh. Well, I'm going. It'll be like a fresh East Wind blowing across the country, bringing music from everywhere. Americana stomp and holler mixed with Celtic and folk ballads and their signature audience banter and sing-along choruses.
2: Well, I can't wait to see Halliburton's own Jocelyn Regina work her magic as their opener. She's more like the dessert than an appetizer, though.
1: It's a date.
2: Well, the concert's being presented by the Halliburton County Folk Society, so I'll go and get the tickets at HalliburtonFolk.com. You bring money for the drinks. So that's Saturday, May 30th at 7:30 p.m. at the Legion in Halliburton. The ad says the doors open at 7.
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5: It's 7:35 in the morning. Let's have a quick recap of our weather for today. Today, mainly cloudy, winds coming out of the north at 20 kilometers an hour, gusting to 40 this morning with a high of 19 and a UV index 6 or high because it's going to be cloudy. Tonight, clear, becoming partly cloudy overnight, winds north 20 kilometers an hour. They'll fade off as the evening goes along and a low of 7 degrees tonight. And tomorrow, a mix of sun and cloud, a 40% chance of showers in the afternoon. It's going to be breezy as well, gusting to 70 in the morning, and a high of 19. And there are UV index of 8 or very high. And Saturday, sunny and a high of 18 degrees. Lots going on in the community this weekend. The Halliburton Home Show is taking place at the A.J. LaRue Arena and at the Curling Club. And we've got your chance to win two tickets to the home show. And for this weekend, it goes from Friday to Sunday. So if you want a chance to win these tickets, or some tickets, we have a bunch of them to give away. All you have to do is text the words Halliburton Home to 457-1009, our radio station here. So text Halliburton Home, and then your name will go into the draw for a bunch of these tickets that we've got to give away. Remember that, Halliburton Home. Just type those words in, and we'll get in touch with you if you're the winner. And you should be able to pick up your tickets before Friday, May 29th at 3 p.m. if you are going to go. They won't be available on the weekend for pickup, so you got to pick them up this week before Friday afternoon. We'll be calling you, so text Halliburton Home right now, and you could be our next big winner. Coming up next, we have, this is actually a Canadian band. These guys were from the Montreal area back in the late 80s there. This is a band called One to One, and it's Angel in My Pocket.

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1: Well, today is May 28th, and I looked in our folder, and I can't believe there's nobody in Haliburton County having a birthday this morning. I haven't heard from anybody on our text line, 457-1009, so unfortunately, we have nobody local to wish happy birthday to. But there are some famous people, I guess, that are having birthdays today. So if you're having a birthday today, you're sharing it with Carey Mulligan. She's an English actress. She was in The Great Gatsby and Promising Young Woman. Gladys Knight, legendary American singer. Everybody knows Gladys Knight and the Pips. John Fogerty from Creedence Clearwater Revival. He's 81 today. Gladys Knight's 82. And Jake Johnson, he's an American actor, best known for New Girl and Spider-Man Intro into the Spider-Verse. And Seth Rollins, he's 40. He's an American professional wrestler in the WWE. And then we have one more girl here, Kylie Minogue. She's 58. Can't believe she's 58. She's an internationally acclaimed Australian pop singer. She's a pop singer from Australia. Great singer, too. We'll hear a bit more from Kylie in just a second.

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2: Gotta love her voice, don't you? Yeah, drop your birthday off at the station here. And like I said, Kylie Minogue is 58 today, so we're going to hear a little Kylie Minogue. This is one of her biggest hits. This is Can't Get You Out of My Head.

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1: Good morning. It's 8 o'clock in the morning here listening to 100.9 Canoe FM. 12 degrees outside our studios right now. Ron Murphy reporting this morning. The Minden Hills Municipal Affairs and the Ministry of Municipal Affairs and Housing Association is looking for owners of 10 to 12 private properties in Minden Hills to gauge damage from the April flooding. The township said this week that the provincial disaster assessment team will be in the community for one day, likely in the first half of June, and they are looking to get a representative sample of damage. However, no eligibility or funding decisions will be made during this visit. In determining whether to activate the Disaster Recovery Assistance for Ontarians program, the MMAH is looking to assess damage within the township following April's flood. DRAO is a provincial program that, if activated by the MMAH, helps eligible private property owners

0: with essential cleanup and repair costs after a natural disaster. If the program is activated, insurance must be used first. An assistant focuses on essential repairs and cleanup. If you're willing to have your property considered, email flood2026@mindenhills.ca or call 705-286-1260 extension 504 by June the 3rd for more information. The township will select properties that meet the MMAH property criteria, are within the flood zone, and are available on the set date. That's from the Halliburton Highlander. This also from the Halliburton Highlander today. Lakelands Public Health is launching its annual beach water monitoring program starting June 15th, helping residents and visitors stay safe while enjoying local beaches across the region. Throughout the summer, LPH staff will monitor water quality at 76 municipally owned and operated public beaches across the County of Halliburton, City of Kawartha Lakes, Northumberland County, and the City and County of Peterborough. Water samples are tested for E. coli, bacteria, an indicator of potential contamination and increased risk of illness. New this year, the health unit is installing updated signage at beaches across the region to make water conditions easier to understand. The signs use a clear three-color system: green, safe for swimming; yellow, swimming not advised; and red, the beach is closed. And the OPP say no threat was found after a private boarding school just north of Peterborough, Ontario, went into lockdown on Monday morning. Officials at Lakefield College say the lockdown procedure was initiated out of an abundance of caution following a threatening phone call received by the school located in the village of Lakefield. Peterborough County OPP say just after 10 a.m., the school contacted them and the officers arrived at the scene within minutes. OPP say the school had received a bomb threat. After a sweep of the school was conducted, it was confirmed there was no immediate risk to safety of the students or staff. A rising number of auto thefts in Canada involve criminals using distraction tactics to help them steal cars from their owners, according to the CAA. These methods are also being used in combination with other tactics like relay attacks and technology used to copy key fobs from a close distance. Key fob copying, sometimes called cloning, uses digital techniques to intercept or copy the electronic signals in a vehicle's smart key. The details were laid out in a release on Wednesday from the CAA South Central Ontario office. The tools used for these distraction thefts are available in Canada, and these tactics can pop up anywhere, said a CAA national spokesperson. CAA says in the release that the emerging methods thieves use is to engage directly with drivers when they are near their vehicles in busy areas such as parking lots and shopping centers. When they are in close proximity to the drivers who are carrying their smart keys, either in their hands or on their body or in their bag or purse, thieves will use various technologies to capture the digital signals. This allows them to enter the vehicle and drive off without physical or forced entry. So just be aware of your surroundings at all times. And the federal government is entering into contract negotiations with Saab to buy a fleet of surveillance aircraft for the Royal Canadian Air Force, Prime Minister Mark Carney said Wednesday. Ottawa has previously stated it's in the market for 6 advanced early warning radar aircraft. Saab produces the surveillance planes in a joint partnership with Bombardier based on Bombardier's Global 6500 business jet. The globalized airborne surveillance capability can track objects and signals up to 650 kilometers away, and they'll share in real time that information with the Canadian forces and our allies. And a quick look at our sports from last night. The Hurricanes defeated the Canadiens to take a 3-1 series lead and move one win away from the Stanley Cup final last night. Carolina had a 19-3 shots on goal advantage in the third period for a 43-18 overall edge. And Okamoto's homer led the Blue Jays to a win in the rubber match with the Marlins, enabling the Jays to take the series. The Blue Jays open a 4-game series in Baltimore tonight, and lefty Patrick Corbin will pitch for Toronto. Quick look at our weather right after this from Minden Subaru.
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2: 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It's the event of the season, the all-weather drive event.
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0: And the weather, Environment Canada says mainly cloudy today with the winds coming out of the north at 20 kilometers an hour, gusting to 40 this morning with a high of 19 today. Tonight, clear, becoming partly cloudy overnight with the winds still coming out of the north out of 20 kilometers an hour, and they'll fade off as the evening goes along with a low of 7 degrees tonight. Tomorrow, Friday, mix of sun and cloud, 40% chance of showers in the afternoon. The winds will be out of the northwest at 40 kilometers an hour, gusting to 70 in the morning, and a high of 19 tomorrow as well. And tomorrow night, cloudy periods with a 40% chance of showers and a low of 8 degrees. Looking ahead to Saturday, sunny and a high of 18, and Saturday night, clear and a low of 7 degrees. 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I'm Ron Murphy. I'm with you this morning. 12 degrees outside our studios right now. Coming up next, we have just another reminder. Text in the words Haliburton Home to win some tickets to the home show this weekend in Haliburton. It's, they've got a ton of vendors there. I was over there poking around yesterday at all the booths, and apparently it's a sold-out show this year. So lots to see, lots of new vendors this year. So text the words Haliburton Home to 457-1009 now, and you can be entered into that draw. Right now, we're going to hear from the Searchers. This is Love Potion Number 9.

Smooth Tennessee Whiskey. Chris Stapleton here on Canoe FM. I'm glad you could join me this morning here at Canoe FM. I hope you're having a great morning so far. Coming up, Minden Curling Club is having their annual spring dinner and dance. Everyone is welcome to this, and the music's going to be by the Recycled Teenagers. And listen to this. Dinner is pulled pork on a bun, salads, and dessert. There's going to be a door prize and a cash bar. The tickets are $50 a person. You can purchase your tickets at Let's Get Local on Bob Cajun Road in Minden, Remax Office on Highway 35 in Minden, or Wynn Taylor at 705-286-3286, or Linda Litwin has them as well at 705-457-8511. So this is happening at the Minden Curling Club, 4 p.m. The doors will open on May the 30th. Dinner is 5, music is 6. And if there's any questions, you can call 905-898-6584 for more information. And how about joining the Chop Shop Martial Arts Club here in Halliburton for their, on Saturday, May 30th, for their Punch for Paws fundraiser. So the teams of two will throw 1,000 punches to support Snowflake Metals Dog Rescue. No experience needed. Kids and adults are welcome. So that's the Chop Shop Modern Martial Arts Studio. You can, that's on May the 30th. So check that out as well. Currently 12 degrees still outside our studios here in beautiful downtown Halliburton. Ron Murphy with you this morning until 9 o'clock. Well, before 9 o'clock, we're going to have In Conversation with Ross Coneybear, and he's going to be talking to Tamara Willoughby, CAO for Dysart. And then after that, John and Rita should be here, hopefully, or I'll be working overtime. Coming up next, some Diana Ross and the Supremes. Ain't No Mountain High Enough.

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2: Well, thanks to Eric and Earl for doing that for us. So this Sunday, May 31st, from 1 to 3 p.m., there's a free workshop at Highland Crest Long-Term Care in Minden, and this is a spring planting workshop for seniors with hands-on garden creation at Highland Crest Long-Term Care. As part of this workshop designed for seniors, you'll be learning techniques for container gardening, vegetable gardening, and spring pruning, plus participate in planting at Highland Crest. So you can pre-register to receive a free gift at the workshop by calling 705-488-2613. So this is a part of the Haliburton County Seniors Active Living Center. This is one of their events. So this sounds pretty cool. So you can check that out. And the Haliburton County Master Gardeners are involved with this as well. So that's this Sunday, May 31st from 1 to 3 at Highland Crest for a gardening workshop. And the Highlands Wind Symphony Spring Concert is taking place, featuring the Highland Swing Band with Geraldine Creighton. This is taking place at Pinestone Inn and Conference Center, their ballroom. This is on Sunday as well, May 31st at 3 p.m. So adults are $15 and a family pass is $30. You can get your tickets at Minden PharmaSave, Redmond Records, and Masters Bookstore in Haliburton. So that's Sunday from 3 o'clock, $15 and $30 for a family pass. And the Salt Cellars are performing at a fundraiser in support of the Royal Canadian Legion at the Legion in Minden at 12847 Highway 35. This is taking place Sunday as well, May 31st from 2 to 4:30 p.m. And tickets are only $15 for that as well. The Salt Cellars are a great local band, been around for a while. They've been in here in the station quite a few times. They're great guys. So check them out as well, guys and girls, actually. Time now is 8:26 in the morning, 12 degrees outside. It hasn't moved much since I got here. I think it was 11 when I got here early this morning. And like I said earlier, keep an eye open for the animals. They are out wandering around. I saw a moose this morning. I saw a deer. I saw the moose on Glamorgan Road, just south of Ursa Road, standing around the side of the road. And I saw a deer crossing the road in front of the Legion here in Haliburton this morning. So they're out wandering around. They're probably trying to get away from the black flies and the mosquitoes in the bush. So they'll come out into the open. So just be leery if you're booting around this morning. Coming up next, we got a band. This is another band actually from the Montreal area. They're from the 90s, a Canadian band. They're called World on Edge. The guy's a great singer in this band, and I love this song, Still Beating.

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2: 8:33 in the morning here at Canoe FM today. And what do we got here? Let's quick recap of the weather. Mainly cloudy today. Winds coming out of the north at 20 kilometers an hour, gusting to 40 this morning, and a high of 19. Tonight, clear, becoming partly cloudy overnight. Still breezy. And they'll fade off as the evening goes along. Low, minus 7. Tomorrow, mix of sun and cloud. And breezy in the morning, 40 kilometers an hour, gusting to 70. And a high of 19 and a UV index of 8 are very high. And Saturday, sunny and a high of 18 degrees. Well, I mentioned earlier this guy had a birthday today. Singer-songwriter from Creedence Clearwater Revival, John Fogerty. They had a 1969 UK number one, US number two with Bad Moon Rising, plus 10 other top 30 hits. Yeah, they're all you could hear back in the day. And this song here is off of their album Willie and the Poor Boys. And this is John Fogerty and CCR with Down on the Corner.

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2: 8:40 in the morning. It's time for me to bail out of my seat here and make room for John and Rita when they get here, hopefully. Temperature is still 12 degrees outside. You're listening to 100.9 Canoe FM. My name is Ron Murphy. Been with you this morning. I want to thank you for letting me join you this morning. Thanks for tuning in. Coming up next, we have Ross Conybeare and Tamara Wilby, the CAO of Dice Art, for a little in conversation. And then a couple songs after that until John and Rita get here. So thanks again for tuning in.
3: Welcome to In Conversation, presented by Canoe FM, a weekly check-in with one of Halliburton County's elected officials, with host Ross Conybeare.
4: Hello, everyone, and welcome to In Conversation. I'm your host, Ross Conybeare. Today's show takes on a slightly different bend. Generally, we have a conversation with one of Halliburton County's elected representatives. However, with the election campaign window now open, the rules change, and we're not able to do that. In view of those regulations, our guest today is Tamara Wilby. Tamara is the Chief Administrative Officer for the Township of Dysart et al., and we're fortunate to have her available to chat with us today. Tamara, thanks for your time today, and welcome to the program.
5: Thanks for having me.
4: What exactly is a CAO, and what do you do?
5: Well, the Chief Administrative Officer basically acts as the senior staff leader and a liaison between council and staff and the public and other stakeholders and municipalities. We turn council's directions into action through our staff teams and our staff leaders, keep an eye on day-to-day operations, make sure the appropriate resources are in place to implement council's decisions, and give council advice on priorities, plans, risk, and other things in general.
4: So you're in charge of all the staff?
5: Yep.
4: How many staff?
5: We're just over 100,
4: really?
5: Roughly, plus a volunteer fire crew of another 25 or 30.
4: A big group.
5: Yeah, it is.
4: Yeah. What are your qualifications for that?
5: Well, mostly it's been through my experience with the county. I worked 20 years at the county. Started in the planning department and worked my way through most of the departments. I actually left when I was head of HR and county clerk, and then came here in 2011. So I've been county 20 years and here 15 years.
4: Wow.
5: And in terms of education, I went to Trent and studied anthropology and English. So I'm not sure that prepared me or not. But
4: well, that was my next question. How long have you been doing the job? So between the county
5: 35
4: and
5: years.
4: 35 years, that's a long time, a lot of experience. Glad we have you.
5: Yeah.
4: This is an interesting time for you because the council is on their way out. The new one isn't in. Some would call it a lame duck council. How does that affect your day-to-day?
5: It changes things a little bit, but we've been through lots of lame duck councils. Basically, what happens is August 21st is when nomination period closes, so that's when lame duck can start. A municipality has to have 75% of their council currently running for the same seats in order to avoid being in lame duck. And with us, that means six people have to be returning to the same seats. And at this point, we don't. So we know we're going to be going into lame duck. So basically, there's some restricted acts at that point, which includes hiring and firing. Council can't do that. They can't purchase anything over $50,000 that wasn't budgeted already, and they can't sell or purchase any land. But during that time, there's a delegation of authority bylaw, And all of those acts are delegated to myself and our treasurer. So business can keep flowing even when they can't make those decisions. And they do that just to make sure that an outgoing council doesn't tie the hands of a new council coming in with any significant decision or financial expenditure.
4: So your roles can change significantly during this election period. And what roles do you and your staff have in the actual election? Any?
5: Right now I'm acting as clerk because our clerk is on maternity leave. But we do have an elections coordinator, Amanda. And so I'm just basically working on the side to support them. I'm not frontline with the election. They're looking after most of that. I haven't had a lot of direct input into that because the deputy clerk and Amanda look after that. So it's been an exciting race it's turning out to be. We have three signed up for mayor at the moment. And we have all wards, somebody signed up in all the wards except for Ward 5 currently.
4: I was noticing that in the paper, there's Minden Hills is the same way, there's mm-hmm. no people running for mayor. So that's kind of encouraging given what we had in the last election.
5: It's a big change.
4: You worked with Murray Ferry for a long time, and that's going to be a big change for you.
5: Yeah, it will. Yeah, we've worked together since the early 90s.
4: What are some of the most challenging issues facing Dysart, in your opinion?
5: I think we're starting to, again, with the affordability and governance review coming through right now, it's kind of apparent everyone's struggling a little bit with finding new ways to come up with money to keep meeting the service demands, and infrastructure costs are going up and up, and the taxes can't really bear that on their own with just residential tax base here. So they're looking at different options, and it'll be interesting to see what comes out of the study in terms of where there might be opportunities to work together or change structure, or not sure where it'll end up.
4: You're in a unique situation with 35 years experience split between county and township. Do you see room for improvement in the streamlining of services between the two?
5: I think there's always room for improvement. I think one of the things that's happened before as we've done through the service delivery reviews and other things as well is that everything has been based on just cooperation and collaboration, which has worked great, but then we'll get some things together. But because it's not mandated to be together, you'll get a new council or new staff and things start to fall apart again. It could be small things like a fireworks bylaw. At one point, we all work together to make sure we had the same weekends, and so it was good for the public for education, and now it's starting to go a little bit different in different corners again. So those kind of things, I think, either through service agreements or something more formal, maybe that it wasn't just at the whim of somebody to change things, that there was more of a thoughtful process when things were either being joined or taken apart. But I think those are some of the opportunities they may explore coming up as well.
4: Do you think this governance project that's going on will end up recommending amalgamation?
5: I'm sure that'll be one of the options. I imagine they'll give a few different options based on what they hear. I really don't know at this time. It's going to depend what the new council looks like and what their vision is for the future of the county. And
4: that study is to be out sometime during the election period because it's going to be part of the vote, right?
5: They plan to have it to the county by the end of July so that anybody who is running knows that that's a potential discussion area.
4: And are they getting public input on it now?
5: They just had a meeting just now with the consultants, and they're planning to do public engagement sessions in June. There'll be a couple here in Halliburton. I just don't have the date confirmed yet from them, but once we know, we can pass it along to you for sure.
4: Yeah.
5: Right now, they're just working with the CAOs and some senior staff teams to start gathering input, and provided them with some more data so they can analyze it and do the best they can with it.
4: Personally, I noticed this in the paper somewhere in the city the other day. The city of Mississauga has changed the naming rights on one of their arenas because the sponsor wasn't paying their bills, so they dumped them and they're looking for another one.
5: Yeah.
4: And then I got thinking, well, how many municipalities have paying sponsor names on buildings and community centers, and we don't?
5: Yeah.
4: Is there a reason for that?
5: I think it's probably just because we've been so small and we don't have that many places to have naming rights on that they haven't explored that yet. It's really, I think the only one they've really named in that way in my time has been the arena with A.J. LaRue. And they did that based on his involvement in the development of the arena and the sports. But no, it's not something that it has been brought up over time as an opportunity for change. But you do notice going through Peterborough or whatever that you go through and there's a different name on the arena and it's branded differently. Yeah. And there are those opportunities. But.
4: Well, yeah, the Barry Molson Center became the Paul Sadlin Center, and or the Sadlin, whatever they call it.
5: Yeah.
4: It's Sadlin, and I know that cost a couple dollars.
5: Yeah.
4: The one in Mississauga, the sponsor, I guess, we'll call him, was in arrears for $1.6 million or something. So there's some serious money out there for these things. Maybe something for the new council.
5: It might be.
4: New bridge going in at Headlake Park. And
5: hopefully get that done this year as well. They're just looking at lowering the soffit elevation on it to try and reduce the costs on it. So hopefully that'll...
4: Different options.
5: Looking at different options there. And Redstone Brook Bridge on Green Lake Road is almost complete now. And the Barry's Bay Bridge on Barry's Line will be done this year. So lots of bridge work, which is very expensive.
4: Yeah. Part of the
5: infrastructure list. The sidewalks are getting done this year. Hopefully have both sides done by summertime. We've got a Parks Master Plan coming up. It should be ready in the next month or so for council to hear. Obviously, the County Road 21 development project. Right now, they've got various uses identified, including institutional, residential, parkland, and multi-use recreation facility space. It doesn't mean anything will be built tomorrow, but the space has been identified for it anyway. So there might come your idea about naming rights. It might help with some fundraising there. They've hired a council's hired a development firm to help work with that project as well, the Big Larry Group. So it's helping to move things along. If you're looking for other new things that are happening in Dyser this year, tax bills will be out in a couple of weeks.
4: Everybody's glad to hear that.
5: Exciting. Yeah, exciting. The Reed House at the museum has been reopened this year. So they're open Tuesdays to Sundays up there. What else is going on? Oh, tiny homes and additional dwelling units. That's been in place for a couple of years now, and we haven't had a whole lot of uptake on that. We don't know if it's because we don't advertise it well enough or talk about it, but those are allowed in residential and rural areas. Just new from Dysart is gazebos and sheds on the shoreline with the 5 meter setback. So that's a new change that with site plan agreement, a purchase of the shore road allowance and a renaturalization of your shoreline can make that happen. We've got a couple short-term rental surveys going out right now. And they should be on our website later today. They've gone out through Facebook with a focus on both the people who own the short-term rentals and the public to get the different perspectives. And other than that, a good piece for the public is if they have complaints or concerns about anything, we have a spot on our website called Report a Concern, and that helps us track the complaint or concern as it comes in. So if somebody called about a pothole, it would go in there. It would be assigned to a specific staff person within the workflow internally, and the person who sent the question in would get a response as to what's happening. So it helps with the communication with the public and close those loops and making sure things aren't falling off the plate as much. So it's a good tool for the public. And other than that, all the elections and fun that brings.
4: Talk about the tiny homes. So
5: they're not tiny homes in that you'd think of a tiny home community. What we mean by tiny homes is that they've reduced they've taken off the minimum footprint or the minimum size. It used to be 650 square feet or something. I can't remember exactly, but now they've taken that minimum away. And that's not in the waterfront area. That's just rural residential. But it does give people that opportunity to build something smaller and more affordable.
4: Yeah,
5: for sure. And the additional dwelling units, it's hopeful that those will be something that whether it's aging parents or children aging out of the house, but you want them out of your house, but they can't afford to go anywhere in the backyard.
4: But
5: and it can be 75% of the size of the main house, so it doesn't have to be tiny either, an ADU. But there is a lot of opportunity for that to create more housing, but we haven't seen a lot of uptake yet on that, but.
4: Interesting, because there certainly is a need for more affordable housing, and that could be it.
5: Yeah.
4: Awesome. Well, thanks very much for your time today. Really appreciate you coming in.
5: Oh, you're welcome. Thank you for having me.
4: Great to meet you and get some different insight on what's going on in the township.
5: Yeah, anytime.
4: I look forward to our next conversation.
5: Thank you.
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2: Well, well, well. Good morning out there, Haliburton Highlands. You are listening, as you heard, to CKHA, Canoe FM, and we are 100.9 in Haliburton, 97.1 in Minden, and we are collectively in this room. This is Rita and
3: John.
2: He was just grabbing his mic. I was trying to get it so fast so he would panic. I know that's not very nice of me, is it? But we've just celebrated our 19th
3: I'm used to it. Sorry.
2: Anniversary, so we've got to keep it. We got to keep it going and live and fun. So that's what we were trying to do. Rita and John Jackson with you on the After 9 Show today, Thursday, May the 28th, 2026. And we are thrilled, as always, to be here with you on this May Day. And we're going to bring you lots of great music, some facts. John, of course, has got his musical back-to-back and down memory lane. So he's worked really hard to entertain you with not just facts, but great, great music. And I think that we're going to hit it right out of the park today.
3: Awesome.
2: Awesome. First thing we do is we're going to get you an update on the weather. So what does it look like there from the Optimistic Weather Chair, sir?
4: Well, optimistically, I can tell you it's a bright day. There's some cloud, but it's not heavy. And it just kind of looks like one of those nice days where you should be out walking or meeting people or doing something in the garden.
2: Okay, well, I think that that's a challenge that most people should go and take. Other people are so busy they just don't have the chance. But right now we're going to look at the weather. And outside of our Mountain Street studios here in Haliburton, Ontario, Canada, it is 13. And around Haliburton, Canada, Weather Network tells me that Bancroft is at 11, and as well as Minden and Wilberforce and Algonquin Highlands is sitting at 10. But what we're looking for in the day, again, from the Weather Network website, we're looking at a high of 19 today, mainly cloudy, and the wind is going to start gusting this morning to 40 kilometers an hour. Overnight will be clear, becoming partly cloudy overnight, and the wind is going to drop down to 20 kilometers an hour from the north, and a low of 7. Now, Friday.

0: Friday, May the 29th. We're looking at a mix of sun and cloud. There's still a chance of showers, 40% in the afternoon. And again, that wind is going to start really gusting at 70 kilometers an hour in the morning. So just watch out for that if you've got anything that might be a little tippy. But they do have a UV index fairly high at 8. So that might mean that we have more sun than anything else during the day. Overnight, cloudy periods. Again, that 40% chance of showers hanging in there and a low of 8. Looking at Saturday, May the 30th, first day of the weekend, though it's not warm at a high of 18, apparently it is sunny. And so that UV index is going to be very high. And overnight will be clear and a low of 7. So that does it for weather. How about some great music? And we're going to kick it up right now. Actually, we're going to stir it up. Why don't we stir it up with some Bob Marley and the Wailers?
1: Oh, yeah.
0: Stir it up.

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2: Okay, well, here's something that you might like to consider doing this morning. It's going to happen at 11 o'clock at the Highland Grove branch of the Highland County Public Library. It's called Spring Blossoms. Mm. And these are edible, colorful, or a little spicy. Ooh. With the promise of sweet things to come. It says, come and join us, help whip up some spring inspired blossoms. A delicious baked treat. There you go.
3: Wonderful.
2: 11 a.m. at the Highland Grove branch of the library.
3: Excellent. Thank you so much. The library programs are absolutely amazing all around the county, and we congratulate them and thank them very much for putting these together for our communities. What we're going to listen to now is all about waiting for the world to change. This is John Mayer, and the song is all about the inaction. This is what the singer wants you to know, the singer-songwriter. Inaction in regard to current world conditions. Unfortunately, that just seems to be continuing all the time. Now, this particular song, which was released in 2006, John Mayer won the Grammy for Best Male Pop Vocal Performance at the 49 Grammy Awards, but we're going to listen to John Mayer giving us a bit of a lesson.

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3: Okay, how about some on this day data?
4: Okay.
3: On this day data. Yeah, specifically birthdays.
4: Okay, date of birthdays.
3: So for May the 28th, 1887, Jim Thorpe, the American athlete.
4: Yes.
3: The first Native American to win gold at the Olympics in both the pentathlon and the decathlon. He was an amazingly talented athlete. He played professional football, baseball, and basketball.
4: Amazing.
3: And he was born in a place called Prague in Oklahoma. In 1908, Ian Fleming, the British author, of course, famous for the 11 James Bond novels. Mm-hmm. He was part of the Royal Navy's intelligence unit during World War II, and he actually created the Bond character based on the many secret agents and operatives he met during that time. And Ian was born in London in 1944. And Ron mentioned this lady on the birthday slot earlier this morning when I was listening, Gladys Knight.
4: Oh, yes.
3: Yeah, the American singer, of course, with a backing group, The Pips. Yes, had big hits, of course, with Midnight Train to Georgia, and I Heard It Through the Grapevine. Ranked as one of the greatest of all time singers. Mm. And of course, the other one I remember with Gladys Knight, of course, is when she combined with Dionne Warwick, Elton John, and Stevie Wonder to do That's What Friends Are For.
4: Oh, what amazing song.
3: Yeah. Mm. And Gladys was born in Atlanta, Georgia. And another one that Ron mentioned, 1945, John Fogerty, the American singer-songwriter, lead vocalist, of course, for Creedence Clearwater Revival, ranked as one of the 100 greatest of all-time songwriters. Mm-hmm. And he was born in Berkeley, California. And finally, in 1954, John Tory, of course, the Canadian lawyer and politician, former mayor of Toronto from 2014 to 2023. And, of course, he was born in Toronto.
4: Excellent.
3: Okay. There we go.
4: Thank you very, very much. I will encourage everyone out there that's listening that if you miss any of the information, I know that sometimes we put the promos go fast and there's a lot of information on our sponsors' ads and so on. If you have anything that you didn't jot down or any information, always contact us. That's the best way to find out the information that you need, and you can do that at contacting us at info@canoefm.com. You can call us or text us at 705-457-1009. And of course, if you wanna, just come on down to Mountain Street. Come right into the studio. We would love to see you, and we're happy to get you the information that way. Now, as always, we have a plethora of wonderful local talent, and Bianca Bernardi is one of those. She has performed around here. Of course, her dad, Sonny Bernardi, lives in Halliburton Highlands, and Bianca refers to herself as Americana singer-songwriter, weaving her life into catchy melodies and heart-wrenching lyrics, and this is Gone Like Yesterday.

0: Lovely, lovely, lovely. Bianca Bernardi, local talent. Mm-hmm.
1: Okay. If you're planning to be traveling through the center of Haliburton or just visiting Haliburton, please note that along our main street, Highland Street, there are lane restrictions today due to the construction work they're doing on new curbs and sidewalks. Mm-hmm. Heavy equipment is on the street causing lane restrictions. So please allow a little extra time as this, of course, causes a traffic buildup and delays.
0: Okay. Okay, just keeping that in mind as you travel around the Haliburton Village. And we are looking now at listening to, I'm not familiar with this particular singer, songwriter, composer, musician, performer, producer, Leo Sidran. And he is an American Latin Grammy winning. And his song, My Baby Doesn't Say Goodnight.

0: All right, pop quiz time. What is the hottest radio game in Haliburton County? Is it A, fishing, B, radio bingo on Canoe FM, or C, tag? 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
1: Okay. And talking about bingo, mm-hmm. of course, a lot of people like to play as a group, mm-hmm. you know, typically around the kitchen table and sitting there on a Tuesday night at 6 o'clock.
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2: 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Thank you so much for listening to the voice of the Halliburton Highlands, and you're also listening to the voices of Rita and John Jackson.
3: Here we are.
2: And on the After 9 show. What is it like from your optimistic weather chair?
4: Well, it's pretty much the same as I reported at the top of the hour. A bit more cloud has moved in, I think, since 9 o'clock. It seems a little heavier out there, but hopefully we won't get any precipitation. The wind has picked up a little, but it's still a nice day to be out and about.
2: That's the optimism I wanted to hear, not all that other preempting. It's the nice day to be out and about. That's the optimism. And what we're looking at here around the Halliburton Highlands is, it says it is 13 degrees outside of our Mountain Street studios here in Halliburton, Ontario, Canada. And taking a look at the Weather Network, they say that it is 12 around most of the other places around the county. So Minden, Algonquin Highlands, Wilberforce, and Bancroft. So hopefully you're going to be jumping up as well. Now, the forecasted high for today is not that. It is 19, mainly cloudy. There are going to be some gusty winds happening this morning, apparently up to 40 kilometers an hour. And with the high of 19, that UV index, because of the cloud cover, is at 6 degrees. And on Friday, May the 29th, a mix of sun and cloud. 40% chance of showers, though, in the afternoon. And the winds will come from the northwest and gust up to 70 kilometers an hour during the day, with a high of 9. I know that's pretty bad, but we've had some pretty wicked winds. So yes, 70 is big, a big number when it comes to winds. And a high of 19, UV index is going to be a high of 8. Overnight, cloudy periods with a 40% chance of showers and a low of 8. So there's lots of numbers I'm giving you, and I apologize, but they're all very, very important to know. Saturday, first day of the weekend, May the 30th, sunny and a high of 18, which of course means that the UV index will also be very high. Overnight, clear and a low of 7. We're still getting way down there in single digits overnight. So, of course, that might mean if you have any fragile or delicate annuals or perennials that you have in your garden, or you've planted a little early, just make sure that you cover those veggies up that need to be covered up with that low like that. Okay. Always, as promised, John spends an awful lot of time on his musical back-to-back, and I think he's done again because I know what the songs are, and they are amazing. So he finds two songs that have a connection, and we invite you, our listeners, to listen to that and to text us. Best way to get us here in the booth is to text us at 705-457-1009 when you hear the second song and you think.
4: That's right. Yeah. If you spot the connection, it's always great to hear from you. And it's always great to hear from you regardless. Anyway, enjoy these two songs, I hope. And we'll be back on the other side.
2: Okie dokie. Here we go.

0: Well. That was great. Good. I love those. Yeah. And good morning to the Griswold gang. You are absolutely right. Ace is king.
1: Yeah, that's right. Ace is king. So first up, of course, we had How Long from Ace.
0: Mm-hmm.
1: That was from 1975. Got to number three in Canada and the United States. And when you start listening to it, you think, how long has this been going on? You think, oh, somebody's caught somebody cheating, mm-hmm. right? Which is true, but it's not an emotional relationship. The lead singer of Ace, who I love as a singer, Paul Carrack, he also sang with Mike and the Mechanics. He discovered that the group's bass player was moonlighting with two other bands, the Sutherland Brothers and Quiver, right? So this song was the result of that. But I also found it interesting that the intro features the bass player, right? Anyway, so that's what it's about. From Ace, How Long, from 1975. And next up, of course, we had Ace of Base.
0: Ace of Base.
1: Which, of course, is a Swedish pop group. That was from 1993. That was their biggest hit, All That She Wants. It went to number one pretty much all across the world, except for the United States, only got to number two. But it was one of three number one hits from their debut album called Happy Nation. And that song is recognized as one of the top dance tunes of the 90s.
0: I could see that. My feet yep. were moving. I get it.
1: There we go.
0: Okay. Well, thank you very much for doing that. And thank you, Griswold Gang, for playing along with the musical back-to-back. Now, let's listen to these two very important messages and then the Yardbirds for your love.
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1: Okay, if you like chair yoga and you can get to the Oxtongue Lake Community Centre in Algonquin Highlands, it runs from 10:30 to 11:30 this morning. 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It's by donation. And go and get some good old chair yoga.
2: Excellent. Lots of exercise happening all over the county through different promos and different groups are doing that. So thank you very much for that. Let's listen to some more local music. This is Michelle and the Swire. I believe I said her last name right. She is a local resident for years. She had a cottage here for 12 years, and then she's been a permanent resident since 2009. And the wonderful thing about Michelle, besides her lovely composing, is that she hadn't played the piano for 50 years, and then in 2020 she decided she would teach herself again how to play, and this is her Autumn Leaf, self-composed. Michelle Swire.

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1: So I'm going to do my topical facts. And of course, the world is spinning about FIFA.
2: Ah.
1: FIFA World Cup. Federation Internationale de Football Association. Does that sound about right with that
2: sounds
1: terrible
2: about
1: accent?
2: Right. Yeah. Yes.
1: If you're not aware of FIFA, I'll tell you a little bit more about it. The FIFA World Cup is one of the world's most widely viewed sporting events, with 1.2 billion people tuning in from around the world for the 2022 World Cup. Now, for those that aren't familiar, football, though, is a term that in North America is meant for, you know, pigskin football, that kind of football, American football, they call it. But football in all of the other countries pretty well means soccer, which is what we call soccer, because you're using your foot for the ball. Makes sense to me. Anyway, the tournament takes place every 4 years, and in 2026, it will take place in Canada, Mexico, and the U.S. from June 11th to July 19th, 2026. So those teams are going to be moving around all over the place. That's phenomenal. This year will mark the first time the tournament will be played with 48 teams. 48 teams, of course, which means more money, more money, more money. Last year was 32. The first World Cup was played in 1930. Uruguay was both the tournament's host and the winner that year. And much like the Olympics, the World Cup is a huge boon for cities and countries that host it because of all the money and all the tourism and everything that comes in. But in Qatar in 2022, they built a city, a multi-billion dollar city, in order to have the World Cup. And the name is Lusail. Right? Lusail. I think that's how you say it. So they actually built a planned city in order to host the World Cup in Qatar. There you go. Okay.
2: Lots of money in Qatar.
1: Lots of money. Well, lots of money everywhere. But that's what the FIFA World Cup is. We'll listen to some more facts next hour. But now we're going to listen to Neil Young and his 1969 Cinnamon Girl from his album Everybody Knows This Is Nowhere. Oops, sorry. I'll find it right there. There we go.

0: Hey, this is Dan Aykroyd, a.k.a. Elwood Blues. 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
1: Okay, this is now time for your invitation to join the Rally for Rhubarb, which is the Search Community Services program, which asks if you have any extra rhubarb growing in your garden, consider donating it to Search during this year's collection days.
2: Perfect.
1: And the first two collection days are today and tomorrow, mm-hmm. between 10 a.m. and 2 p.m., and you take them into the Search Bistro Bakery, which is right here on Maple Avenue in Halliburton, and they will turn your rhubarb into delicious fruit servings or desserts for their community kitchen program.
2: Amazing. I remember rhubarb. My mom would make the best rhubarb crisp. And I actually had a really great rhubarb crisp from my friend Joan yesterday. But my mom would make rhubarb pie and or even just cooked rhubarb and we'd put it over ice cream. Oh, my gosh, there's so much
1: no,
2: you can do with
1: it. No, it's got to be custard.
2: Oh, yes, of course. You and your custard. That's a whole Brit thing. Okay, so what we're going to do is we're going to listen to a couple of really quick, great songs to bring us to the top of the hour. I'll give you an update on the weather, and John will take us down memory lane. First, we've got good friends in the Poppy family, and then the Drifters and Under the Boardwalk.

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1: You certainly are listening to CKHA, and we are Rita and John Jackson with the After Nine show here on Canoe FM. And we are just so thankful that you are here spending some time with us this morning. We've got about another hour with you, and we look forward to every second of that. So what we're going to do is we're going to give you an update on the weather at the top of the hour, and then John's down memory lane. But first, optimistic weather chair. Is there anything optimistic
2: about it? Well,
1: actually,
2: I think the clouds have brightened a little since the bottom of the hour. It's just one of those days where I would simply say you can get stuff done.
1: Get stuff done. Normally he doesn't say it that way, but okay. Get stuff done. Okay, good. I love it. What we're going to do is look at the weather here. So outside of our Mountain Street studios here in Haliburton, Ontario, Canada, it is 14 degrees. Around the county, the Weather Network tells me that Bancroft and Algonquin Highlands and Wilberforce is at 11, but the last time it was at 12, so I don't know. You guys can't be going down. You need to be coming up with the rest of us. And Edmonton and Haliburton are sitting at 14. We have also from the Canadian Weather Service that today is going to be a high of 19. It will be mainly cloudy, which is what John is seeing out there in the window to get stuff done. There will be some gusting of wind this morning, but it should die down in the afternoon. And the UV index when the sun does come out will be high at 6. Overnight will be clear, partly cloudy overnight. Wind will drop down from the north to 20 kilometers an hour and the low of 7. Friday, May the 29th, a mix of sun and cloud. There's a 40% chance of showers in the afternoon, and the wind is going to be gusting from the northwest to 70 kilometers an hour, high of 19. And when that sun again does come out, it will be a UV index high of 8. Overnight, cloudy periods, those chance of showers are still hanging in there because maybe the wind is going to blow some rain clouds to us. I don't know. A low of 8. And the first day of your weekend, May the 30th, sunny. High of 18, and overnight will be clear and a low of 7. Okay, so we are going to go down memory lane. And what that means is John picks a date in history.

0: He gives us an understanding of what that date is, and then we want to take you down memory lane. We feel very strongly that music is just the trigger to memories, and whether those memories are happy or melancholy or painful, unfortunately, for sometimes, but music does that for you, and we want to give you some great music to get those memories. If you want to share them, you can always send us a text at 705-457-1009, and if they are a little melancholy, make sure you go find someone to hug. And so, John, tell us what you've got for today.
1: Okay, well, this is a date that you certainly won't remember. September the 19th, 1960.
0: Oh, nope.
1: But you might remember, but I'm not sure about the songs from that time, but let's wait and see. But anyway, why is September the 19th, 1960 important? It's because on that date, the song The Twist by Chubby Checker, right, hits number one on the Billboard Hot 100 for the first time. Mm-hmm. And I'll tell you more about that. The dance, The Twist, was inspired by rock and roll music, which was just, of course, emerging at that time, and had become popular, particularly amongst teenagers, starting in about 1959. But it started then to get adopted by the adults too, right? And following the release of the Chubby Checker version of The Twist in the summer of 1960. Now, as the popularity of the dance grew and continued, the song eventually was re-released and became a number one hit again in January of 1962.
0: Mm-hmm.
1: Now, between those two dates, he also recorded Let's Twist Again in 1961,
0: mm-hmm.
1: right? But the teenagers started backing away from it, and they left it up to the adults at that point. Anyway, so that was January of 1962 when it hit number one again. 50 years later, mm-hmm. in 2012, Chubby Checker sang the song live, and 4,000 people danced in the streets, a world record. So there we are, The Twist, from September the 19th, 1960, when it first hit the top of the charts with that classic recording by Chubby Checker. It had been released earlier by, I can't remember who recorded it, and it didn't really get anywhere, but it certainly did when Chubby came on the scene. Anyway, so there we are in September of 1960. Let's have a look at what's number one in Canada, right? And it's a song by an American artist called Jimmy Rogers, and it's The Wreck of the John B. See if you recognize this one.
0: Okay, here we go.

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1: Okay, well, there you go. The Wreck of the John B. From Jimmy Rogers. Of course, for those of you whose musical memory doesn't go quite far back to 1960, you might remember the Beach Boys version of that same song, which they called Sloop John B. But apparently, the urban legend is it dates back to a 19th century boat captained by John Bethel, so John B., right? And, of course, it emanates from the Caribbean.
2: Then well, it had a really had a little bit of that Caribbean.
1: There's many too, yeah. Different versions of it by various artists. So Jimmy Rogers, who I thought has a really pleasant, you know, country folk voice. Mm-hmm. He also had a number one hit in 1957 with a song called Honeycomb, and one from the same year that sticks more in my mind, Kisses Sweeter Than Wine.
2: Oh, yes,
1: because, of course, that's been covered by many artists as well, but originated with Jimmy Rogers. So now we're going to turn our attention to the music on the other side of the Atlantic. What was number one in the UK in September of 1960? And it's this song from The Shadows.
2: Okay.

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1: Sorry.
2: So, had you heard Apache before?
1: Yes, I did know that one. Yes, yeah. I did know that one, yeah.
2: Yeah, the Shadows, of course, who were the backing group to Cliff Richard, right, who at this time was sort of being promoted as the UK's version of Elvis, mm-hmm. right? But they were a very skilled guitar group. Hank Marvin was the lead guitarist, and he developed that quite unique sound with the echo and the mm-hmm. vibrato that is exemplified in that particular song. It was number one in the UK for 5 weeks, also got to number one in New Zealand and Ireland, number two in Belgium and France. And I have a connection with the Shadows.
1: Oh.
2: Well, and not really a connection, but Brian Locking, who was their bass player, comes from Grantham in Lincolnshire, okay. which is, of course, where I come from.
1: Of course.
2: Right.
1: Well, my memory of that, I think, is when I was a teenager and my local town where I lived, they had a cinema. And, of course, you sat there waiting for the movie to start and they would have all these instrumental songs and so on playing, and that one would play. So that's what I remember of that song, yeah.
2: Well, anyway, both of those songs took us back to September of 1960,
1: mm-hmm.
2: and hope that was a nice memory for you.
1: Down memory lane. You do take us down some very interesting lanes. So thank you very much for the time that you spent working on that. Talking about down memory lane, this next song, Billy Joel, from his album The Stranger, my friend Pat and I, again, when we were teens, loved Billy Joel. We could sing every single one of his songs on Glass Houses and The Stranger. And so this is Movin' Out, which was Anthony's song, is the other way that it is. And Billy Joel wrote this song as a critique about the ambitions of working and lower middle class New Yorkers who always wanted that material success. They wanted to do better, but by showing that it was going from a Chevy to a Cadillac or something like that. And so that is what Moving Out is all about. This was released and recorded in 1977, and it was a number one hit.

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1: Oh, if you're looking for a set of approximately 20 keys on a chain with a Shell Yeah logo and a turtle on it, they were found on May the 25th in Halliburton. 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
2: Excellent. And do you know, my love, that you put a spell? I know I put a spell on you, as Annie Lennox will sing now.

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1: Okay, well, I'm going to give you some more FIFA World Cup facts. Brazil is the only country that has appeared in all 22 World Cups. All 22 World Cups. And they have to have like a playoff, don't they, to qualify in order to do the World Cup.
2: Regional qualifiers.
1: Basically, it goes on and on and on and on and on. And people who love football are very happy about it. The World Cup has been played 22 times, hence Brazil being there all 22. And Brazil holds the most titles with 5. That they've won. Italy and Germany come close with 4 each that they have won. The World Cup trophy went missing for 7 days in 1966 when it was stolen just prior to the tournament. And then it came back. Maybe it was a stunt of some
2: sort. That was the year that England won it.
1: Woohoo! England! The World Cup winning country is rumored to see a baby boom 9 months after the World Cup. In fact, Hyundai even created a commercial based on that fact. I guess people are very, very, very happy if their winning country wins. However, again, it's a boon. It's money. And I will tell you that also in the news today, in the news that I get, which is my 440 news online, in New Jersey, they have subpoenaed because all of the different stadiums and so on are controlled by FIFA. FIFA controls everything. The prices, the stadium, how much. Everything is controlled by FIFA, but it's still so very important to get in this. But they have New Jersey has a court has subpoenaed FIFA officials for allegedly manipulating the price and seat location of the World Cup tickets for games held at the MetLife Stadium. And the average ticket that they are selling is $1,000 per seat. Phew. $1,000. And they're saying there's no way that they can do that because that's what was part of the stadium's regulations is that you can't have a seat that's that much money. Anyway, so there's a whole big thing because FIFA gets a cut of everything that goes through. So a lot of fun and games, but some people make a lot of money with the FIFA World Cup. Okay, we're going to drop down to the bottom of the hour where I will play my topical song, give you the weather first, but first we're going to go Last Girls at the Party from the Beaches.

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1: Just wanted to say that that last song that we played, Last Girls at the Party, is from a Canadian four female band called The Beaches. And that was pretty awesome, actually. I liked it a lot. Okay, what we're going to do now at the bottom of the hour, it is 10:31 here on Thursday, May the 28th. You are listening to Canoe FM and you're listening to the After Nine Show with Rita and John Jackson. I'm going to give you the weather update and then I'm going to do our topical song as I was talking about the FIFA World Cup of Soccer. Or football, sorry, but you know, people know it as soccer. Right now, outside of our Mountain Street studios, it is 15 degrees and across the county, it is around that, all around. So that's Bancroft, Minden, Wilberforce, as well as the Algonquin Highlands. And we are looking for a high of 19 today with a mix of sun and cloud, mainly cloudy. And there will be some gusting wind this morning up to 40 kilometers an hour. Overnight will be clear, becoming partly cloudy. And the wind will drop down from the north to 20 kilometers an hour. It will be a low of 7. Oh, tomorrow, Friday, May the 29th, mix of sun and cloud. There's a 40% chance of showers in the afternoon, but the wind will be coming from the northwest at 40 kilometers an hour, but gusting to 70. So just make sure you don't have anything that's going to fly around sitting outside. But it would be a great day to warm up without that rain. Great day to dry your clothes on a clothesline. Is my opinion. High of 19. And when the sun comes out, it will be a very high UV index of 8. And overnight will be cloudy periods, still a chance of showers and a low of 8. And the first day of the weekend, May the 30th, though only a high of 18, it will be sunny, sunny, sunny and a very high UV index as well. Overnight clear and a low of 7. That's what we've got for the next couple of days, but keep listening to CKHA Canoe FM because we will update that weather every half hour.
2: Okay, I would just like to say that there are little odd patches of blue sky, as my mum would say, enough to make a sailor a pair of trousers.
1: Okay, we're going to do my topical song right now. And there's many, many songs that at each of the FIFA World Cups become quite a hit. And they select them and they have to represent them. But there's a Canadian connection for the 2010. And you will probably know this. The song was written and recorded first by Somali-Canadian rapper, singer, songwriter, and filmmaker... Yay, that's it. He's got it. Kanan Kadbi Wasam, also known as, I think I'm saying this right, Kanan?
2: Kanan.
1: Thank you.
2: Kanan.
1: First released in March of 2009, the song was written for aspirations for the Somali people for freedom. So he first wrote it, focused it on that, and it was a minor hit in Canada. It reached number 2 on the charts. But after the earthquake in Haiti... In 2010, an ad hoc supergroup of Canadian performing artists, including Kanan, Nelly Furtado, Avril Lavigne, Serena Ryder, Drake, Justin Bieber, and they called themselves the Young Artists for Haiti. They re-recorded it for charity in 2010, but they also won. It was also a Song of the Year for the Grammys. Or sorry, the Junos at 2011. Anyway, in 2010, it was chosen as Coca-Cola's promotional anthem for the 2010 FIFA World Cup hosted in South Africa. Additional lyrics were added to reflect the World Cup, and it became an international hit, reaching number 10 in the top 10 in 20 different countries across the world. The version was also re-recorded, both officially and unofficially, in 21 different languages, all to celebrate the amazing sport of football and the FIFA World Cup. So we're going to listen to the Young Artists for Haiti, and this is Waving

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1: Happy birthday to you. 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
2: Okay, how about some more on this day facts?
3: Okie dokie.
2: Significant things that happened on this day, May the 28th. And let's go back to 1830 when U.S. President Andrew Jackson signs the Indian Removal Act, which resulted in the displacement of five Native Indian tribes from their ancestral lands in southern Georgia to the Indian Territory in what is now Oklahoma. And, of course, remembered mostly as the Cherokee Trail of Tears due to the death and deprivation that resulted from that displacement. In 1932, the Netherlands closed off the Zuider Zee, a system of dams and dikes, to reclaim land and provide flood protection. The largest hydraulic engineering project of the 20th century that reclaimed an estimated 500,000 acres of land.
3: Oof.
2: Yep. In 1967 on this date, sailor and now Sir Francis Chichester becomes the first to circumnavigate the globe single-handed in his yacht.
3: Wow.
2: Right, Gypsy Moss the Fourth, arriving in Plymouth on this date in England after 9 months and 1 day. And finally, in 2003, Patrick Roy, the Canadian hockey goalie for the Montreal Canadiens and the Colorado Avalanche, officially retires, ending a 19-year NHL career, credited as the greatest goaltender in NHL history.
3: Oof, that's amazing. Okay, thank you very much. We're going to continue with some great music, and this is a particular favorite band of ours, Genesis, and Follow You, Follow Me, which is their February 1978 single coming off of their studio album, and then there were three. And the lyrics were written by bassist and guitarist Mike Rutherford. Follow You, Follow Me.

0: Get ready to be inspired. Over 40 members of the Arts Council Haliburton Highlands are coming together for a bold, mixed-media exhibition celebrating the creative heartbeat of the Highlands. The Agnes Jameson Gallery is proudly presenting this show in partnership with the Art and Public Spaces Committee of the Arts Council, Haliburton Highlands, and Fielding Estate Winery. 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
1: Okay, tonight at 7 p.m. at the Haliburton Museum, they invite you to join their annual general meeting and listen to a nice presentation from author Linda Lewis Daly about lodging legacies. The lost cabins, camps, and lodges of the Kashagawigamog Lake Chain.
2: Amazing. 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
2: Okay. Thank you very much. We're going to continue with some Johnny Burke. I know that there's a lot of great Canadian country lovers who will love this. Wild Honey.

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2: Excellent. Well, congratulations ahead of the game before everybody else. We're going to listen to a song from a Canadian singer-songwriter. His name is Stephen Dowd. Now, he was born and raised in a classical music household in Hull, Quebec, and he is considered one of the top independent, dominating the top independent charts and number one hits of the World Indie Top 100. This is his Summertime.

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1: Wow, that was another great Canadian singer-songwriter, Stephen Dowd, spelt with a PH, if you want to take a look online for any of his stuff. That was great.
2: Yeah, exciting.
1: Yeah, very exciting. Okay, we are going to have to say goodbye.
2: Oh my goodness, that time already?
1: It is that time already.
2: Wow. Oh, and I was just starting to have fun.
1: Well, what, you were just starting to have fun with me after how many years? Come on, we always have fun. This is great.
2: Okay. Anyway, lovely to be with you again, and we'll be back next week.
1: We will be back next week. Thank you all. As always, a privilege to be able to spend some time with you. Thank you so much for listening, and continue to listen in. As the next hour, we will have Carolyn Dartnell, who is one of our wonderful interviewers, speak to Bianca Mares from Bookapalooza. You'll want to hear this. And you'll want to hear this last song going out to 11 o'clock, and this is For My Love and the Beatles. All You Need Is Love. Have a stunning week.

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Bookapalooza is the premier literary event in the Highlands. It's a book lovers festival, and this year it's on Saturday, June the 20th at the Minden Community.

0: Community Center. Two well-known Canadian authors are the special guests, Bianca Murray and Marissa Stapley. And today, I'm delighted to speak with best-selling author Bianca Murray about her novels as well as her popular podcast. Welcome to Canoe FM, Bianca.
1: Thank you so much for having me. It's wonderful to chat with you.
0: I'm glad you made time for us. Let's start with your first two books. They're historical fiction based in South Africa, one during apartheid, one at the end of the apartheid era, the beginning of the AIDS epidemic. So what motivated you to write these books? I mean, there's some hope, redemption, but there's also some heavy reading.
1: Yeah, it really was. And these were not my first books that I wrote. So Hum If You Don't Know the Words was the first book that I published. But prior to that, I wrote two very comedic novels, very satirical. And I feel like I was avoiding writing Hum If You Don't Know the Words because I knew that that book was going to break me writing it. And I only started writing it after we left South Africa and came to Canada. I feel like I really needed the emotional and the physical distance from South Africa to be able to really look back on my childhood, being a white child raised in apartheid, the brainwashing and the indoctrination that comes with that, and to really give a 360 view of what that racism was like in the country.
0: Because it's so strong. You have these very strong female characters, white women, black women. My favorite, I have to say, was If You Want to Make God Laugh. I tell you, I listened to the audiobook version, which was splendid, and I had to invent jobs to do, gardening, raking leaves, in order to just justify listening for hours and hours and hours. I must have finished that book in a couple of days. It was riveting, and I love the way you have strong black and white characters and their independent stories, but then they get woven together, just enmeshed. So how do you do that? You can write from a black point of view and also a white point of view.
1: Well, firstly, these books were written, Hum If You Don't Know the Words also has a black character. Both of them were written sort of in the 2013 to about 2015. And this is just when we were having conversations about appropriation. Who has the right to tell a story? Who should not tell that particular story from that perspective? And so at the time, I knew it was going to be challenging. And so I spoke with a lot of sensitivity readers. I hired black South African authors. I spoke with university professors about the Zulu and the Xhosa cultures. And I asked them to read and I paid them for their labor and asked them where I was going right, where I was going wrong. And it's really thanks to them that I think the book had that authenticity because it is very tricky to write from a viewpoint that is not your own. And you certainly want to do that with a lot of sensitivity and a lot of respect to that particular culture. I did say after those two books that I would not write from a black character's perspective. Again, I've had a lot of conversations with black authors. And instead, what I've done is I've started something called the Eunice Ngogodo Own Voices Initiative. Now, Eunice was my childhood caregiver who inspired Hum If You Don't Know the Words. She passed away 2 years ago, just after her 100th birthday. And so with that money, we've put South African author through her MFA at Cape Town University so that the stories that are being told are being written by the people who have that lived experience.
0: Well, I must say your books give a wonderful understanding of what happened during apartheid, the discrimination, and also the AIDS epidemic. Then you took an entirely different track and you went into fantasy writing with the Witches of Moonshine Manor. Tell me why that turnaround.
1: Well, there's two reasons, one of which in publishing, you are only as good as your last book. And as much as you loved If You Want to Make God Laugh, and as much as I love that book, and as much as there are many people who love that book was considered a commercial failure. It was considered a really big failure. The book didn't sell very well. And so with writing, as in life, you need to pivot. Sometimes doing the same thing over and over and expecting different results is the definition of madness. And so I wanted to keep writing, but also I started writing The Witches of Moonshine Manor just as COVID hit. it was going to be a very serious book, look at two friends in their 80s who have a very dysfunctional relationship, one of whom is starting to lose her memory. And I really wanted to explore that dynamic and that friendship. But it was just too dark a book for COVID. And so I saw a picture of a haunted manor and I decided it's going to be an ensemble cast, six witches who are in their 80s bringing down the patriarchy. And I had so much fun with that book. And I think that during COVID, people just wanted escapism, you know, so many people just wanted to escape. And I think that was why that was my first bestseller in Canada, because people really just love the rumpy, campy nature of it.
0: And then a big U-turn again. Now, your latest book, you've done other ones as well, but your latest book, A Most Puzzling Murder, takes another turn. And tell us the concept of that book. And it's unique. I mean, this is a puzzle solver's dream, but also a murder mystery reader's dream.
1: Yeah, so here's the thing about me. I am a contrarian. If you tell me I cannot do something, I want to do that thing. And firstly, in publishing, they do try and ask you to stay in your lane because it makes it easier to market you as an author, as a romance author or a thriller or historical fiction. And so I interview so many authors for my podcast, and many of them write murder mysteries and thrillers. And most of them say you have got to plot your way through a murder mystery. You've got to plot everything out at the beginning. And I have never plotted anything I've written, because as soon as I know where the story is going to go, I have absolutely no desire to write it. I write it so that the characters will lead me somewhere and show me where they want to go. And so you spoke about If You Want to Make God Laugh, which was three braided narratives that came together. When I started it, I had no idea how they were going to come together. I just trusted these women enough to show me the way. And the same with The Most Puzzling Murder. When I started writing it, I didn't know who died, why they were killed, who the murderer was, what the murder weapon was. But I was like, I am going all in, and we're going to see if we can just figure out as we go along. And like you say, complicated book. There are puzzles for the readers to solve alongside the main character. You can email the main character for clues and she emails you back. So it's very interactive. You can just go to the back and find the answers if you don't feel like doing the clues. And there's also choose your own adventure chapters that are like philosophical thought experiments. So with this book, I really wanted to challenge readers in terms of, you know, just critical thinking skills while also giving them hopefully a really entertaining read.
0: But it's quite a different format. And again, I listened to that one on audio and there are little tingling chimes to prompt you to go to solve puzzles, stop and revise the clues. And so it's really, as you say, interactive. I've never come across a book like that. I think it's unique.
1: Thank you. But I actually had to rewrite parts of the book for the audio, because when I was writing the book, I was imagining a reader sitting with a hard copy and scribbling in the book. At the front of the book, it goes, this book expects you to engage with it. Please write in it. And then, of course, the puzzles are very visual. And when people are doing audiobooks, they're driving or they're doing their laundry, they can't stop and do puzzles. So we had to change parts of the book to suit audio. So for your listeners who are interested in the puzzles, please rather get the physical copy of the book and write in it. Even if your teachers told you you are not allowed to write in your books, this book wants you to write it.
0: I sent the teacher in you there, and you were a teacher in the University of Toronto Continuing Education Center. You're not there anymore, but you're using all that you learned there in your podcast. Tell me about your podcast, because you want to reach out to emerging authors, don't you?
1: Yeah, so I'm sorry, I'm going to have to swear here because it's in my podcast name. The podcast is called The Shit No One Tells You About Writing. And the reason I started this is, yes, I was teaching at University of Toronto School of Continuing Studies for 5 years. I absolutely loved it. I adored my students. But I began to realize that there are barriers to entry. Not everybody can afford a creative writing class. Many people have got talent, but they just don't have the resources. And so as someone who'd never actually listened to podcasts, I just said, how can I reach the most amount of people and how can I get other authors on the podcast to discuss their journeys? Because something that I believe very much in is literary citizenship, to help emerging writers up, to pull them up, to introduce them to people, to give them opportunities. And so, yeah, just started the podcast, and we've had over 5 million downloads, and it's really been incredible. And this year, most of my guests who I have on the podcast are people that first came onto the podcast to have their work critiqued and who've now gotten agents and who are getting published. And it's just so lovely to see that circle complete like that.
0: That's great. And your podcast was easy to find. I just went to my podcasts section on my phone and I put it in. I don't know if I'm allowed to say the S word on community radio, so you better say it again for me.
1: Right. So just Google the shit no one tells you about writing. We also have an incredible Substack for those of you who prefer reading than listening to podcasts, where we also interview literary agents, authors about the craft and the business side of writing. So we've had some people who've done MFAs and who've told us that our offering gave them more than paying for an MFA, which is a huge compliment.
0: That is a huge compliment. And people are going to be able to talk to you, find out about you personally at this big event. So I'm going to tell people about that now. But I thank you so much for joining us today and telling us about your work.
1: And thank you for having me. And I look forward to coming out of my dark little room and speaking with my imaginary friends to speak with real people. It's going to be wonderful.
0: Well, people here in the Halliburton Highlands, you can meet Bianca Murray in person at Bookapalooza on June the 20th. It's 10 a.m. to 4 p.m. at the Minden Community Center. There's free admission to the event hall throughout the day and two Meet the Author events, which do require tickets. One is a presentation in the afternoon, and later that evening, a more intimate dinner where you can chat with both authors, Marissa Stapley and Bianca Murray. To secure your spot, tickets are available on the Arts Council Halliburton Highlands website, or you can just Google Bookapalooza 2026. Thanks to Bianca, and thanks to our audience for listening. 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
1: Hey, hun, did you hear that Jessica Pearson and the East Wind will be performing at the Legion in Haliburton on May 30th?
2: Boy, I sure did. Do you think the stage is strong enough for them?
1: Huh? There's only three of them.
2: Yeah, but all those awards they won might be a little too much.
1: Aha. Uh-huh. Well, I'm going. It'll be like a fresh East Wind blowing across the country, bringing music from everywhere. Americana stomp and holler mixed with Celtic and folk ballads and their signature audience banter and sing-along choruses.
2: Well, I can't wait to see Haliburton's own Jocelyn Regina work her magic as their opener. She's more like the dessert than an appetizer, though.
1: It's a date.
2: Well, the concert's being presented by the Haliburton County Folk Society, so I'll go and get the tickets at HalibertonFolk.com. 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So that's Saturday, May 30th at 7:30 p.m. at the Legion in Haliburton. The ad says the doors open at 7.

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1: The clock just struck noon. You know what that means. It's time for In the Afternoon. We've got Pet Detective every day, as well as all the music, info, and personalities to keep you company from 12 to 3. Right here on Canoe FM, your voice in the Haliburton Highlands.
2: Well, good afternoon, Haliburton Highlands, and a very warm hello to all our listeners from outside the Haliburton Highland area. We certainly appreciate you tuning in. I'm Shelley Maguire, and I'll be with you till 3 o'clock this afternoon. We're going to have our weather forecast coming up right after we listen to Elizabeth Oakley and County Close Up.
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4: It's been a long road for the Haliburton Highlands Art Center Foundation, but the organization is hoping that within the next 6 months to a year, their plan to build a world-class performing arts space will become a reality. Recently, the group finalized the site plan as part of their application to the municipality of Dysart. Getting to this stage has taken years of work and a steadfast commitment, but now it's a game of wait and see. Michael Clipperton, president of the HHACF Board of Directors, sat down with Canoe FM to explain the group's long-term plans to create a performance space in Haliburton that will accommodate not only local actors and musicians, but also attract more prominent artists to the region. For now, though, it's all about staying positive.
5: It's a long story. As you know, the township donated a parcel of land to us almost 2 years ago now, and it's at the corner of Wonderland Road and County Road 21. And it's a 14.5-acre site, much of it protected as wetland. And it's actually in an ideal location because it's right on County Road 21. So it's highly visible. And it's almost equidistant between Haliburton and Minden. It's a little closer to Haliburton than it is to Minden, but we'll say it's equidistant. And it's a beautiful piece of property. And one of the benefits of it is we can connect to the town sewer system. So we don't have to install septic beds. But of course, we have to eventually drill wells and those kinds of things. We had to undertake several studies, including an environmental impact study, which looked at will the building impact wildlife, birds, animals, et cetera, and any endangered species, either trees or plants or frogs or amphibians or whatever. So we had that done, and there are no negative impacts from the proposed building. So we breathed a sigh of relief on that one. And we also had to do a traffic study to determine the amount of traffic that goes by on County Road 21. And the result of that study is that we know we will have to build a left-hand turn lane because the entrance to the property will be on Wonderland Road, not on County Road 21. And there's already sort of I think it's probably an old logging road already there. So it's sort of cleared, but that gives us an indication of where the entrance to the property will be.
4: The HHACF came into existence in 2018. And since then, numerous people have donated their time and energy to the goal of a new performing arts space here in Haliburton. Clipperton joined in 2020 after the group had obtained its charitable status and has been actively pursuing the project ever since. The municipality donated the land for the center, but based on the terms of the deal, construction must begin within 5 years. A feasibility study was done early on. It was a 2-year process that cleared the way for next steps. Since then, it's been all about moving the project through the municipality of Dysart for rezoning. Recently, with the help of a consultant in Peterborough, the HHACF completed a site plan in its application for approval and have been told the review is underway. Clipperton says this can take between 6 to 12 months, but the group is optimistic.
5: That's where we're at with regards to the paperwork and the rezoning. And now we have to just wait for council to either approve our application or come back to us with questions or whatever. So we are, touch wood, we are hopeful that our application will be approved because we can't move forward beyond this point until the application for rezoning is approved.
4: The estimated cost for the 400-seat capacity Performing Arts Center is between $30 to $35 million to be raised through a series of grants, sponsors, donors, and a public fundraising campaign. Home Hardware, Canoe FM, the Rotary Club, and the Pump House were early financial supporters.

0: of the center. As well, a smaller campaign to HHACF friends and family is currently underway, raising $3,000 so far. In deciding on the size and scope of the Arts Center in Haliburton, HHACF members visited a number of performing arts spaces across the province. What they saw inspired them to include a bar in the design, adding another profitable revenue stream to the local center. And while some might argue a 400-seat building is unnecessary, since Haliburton is already home to the Northern Lights Pavilion at Haliburton Highlands Secondary School, Clipperton says the space there has its drawbacks. He says the new, much larger center will help attract mainstream artists who don't play smaller venues. He added this could lead to Haliburton becoming even more of a destination, much like the performing spaces in Gravenhurst, Huntsville, and Peterborough.
1: I've worked in that space a couple of times, and it's very challenging. The dressing rooms are inadequate. The stage is not large enough for a large ensemble like the orchestra. The seats are poor. They need replacing. The sound system is not great. I know those other movies have just bought a new screen, so that's great. But, you know, it's so inadequate in so many ways. But the biggest stumbling block is that it is all controlled by the school board. Like, I'm a retired teacher. I get it. Any school activity takes precedence over everything else, everything. And number two, you can't sell alcohol on site. And that's a big thing these days. Every theater you go to has a bar. We visited several numerous sites around the province looking at different performing arts venues, and all of them have a bar. We also toured the Algonquin Theater in Huntsville, and again, they have, I think, two bars, one on the upper level, one on the lower. Every room in that building is licensed except the backstage area, so you can have a drink anywhere in the building, and their liquor sales are enormous. Well, it's well over $100,000.
0: While Haliburton is already known as an arts hub that includes a wide array of musical, theatric, and fine arts offerings, Clipperton says the new center is a tough sell, competing with other priorities on the list of what's needed here. But with some creativity and collaboration, the various local organizations can pull together to make it happen so that everyone benefits, he says.
1: You know, people in the community say, why do we need 400 seats? Well, Sarah Harmer does the circuit. She does Peterborough. She does Orillia. She does Perry Sound. She does Kingston. They all have venues that seat around 400 people. And she would become part of that circuit. She won't come here when it's only 210 seats. So that kind of revenue would support the use of the facility by local organizations who can't afford to pay the big bucks to rent a space like that. And it's a hard sell to this community. And we know that there will always be naysayers in the community, always. We don't want to compete with the hospital or with places for people or whatever. And the arts are not seen as a priority in many communities. However, the Canadian Chamber of Commerce recently did, in 2025, the massive study of the impact of the arts on the economy. And the study was just released last fall. And their conclusion is that the arts contribute over $100 billion to the economy over like a 5-year period. And not only that, so it's not only an economic advantage, but it is, you know, the arts promote wellness, both physical and mental wellness. The arts promote community development, provides jobs, not only in construction, but in the running of the building. You know, there will be staff required. And there are all these benefits that people don't think about. I am convinced that it will happen.
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3: Well, thank you, Elizabeth. Always an interesting topic. Well, today is Thursday, May the 28th, and we are at 12:08. We're at 17 degrees here in Haliburton. Today's forecast is mainly cloudy, clearing late this afternoon. The wind north at 20 k, gusting to 40. The forecast high is 19, and the UV index is 6 or high. Tonight will be clear, becoming partly cloudy near midnight. The wind north at 20 k, becoming light this evening, and we'll have a low of 7. Friday, we have a 40% chance of showers with a high of 19, and Friday night will be clear with a low of 8. Saturday will be a sunny day with a high of 18, and Saturday night clear with a low of 7. Then the highs the next few days, Sunday 18, Monday 19, Tuesday 19, Wednesday 20, So we've got some very comfortable temperatures, a little bit of rain here and there, and a little bit of sunshine, too. So we have quite a mix coming up, but there doesn't appear to be any frost at night for the next week. So that's good news, too. Sunrise was at 5:33 this morning. Sunset's at 8:50, 10 to 9 tonight. Right now, we've got over 15 hours of daylight. So that feels pretty good, I think. So during this hour, we'll have our pet detective around 12:35. We'll have our weather forecast on the hour and the half hour throughout the show. In our second hour, from 1 till 2, we'll have an update from the Woodlands Wildlife Sanctuary and an update from the Minden Cat Angels. We currently have one hydro outage. It's over by Fort Irwin, south of Fort Irwin, east of Harborne Road. It's affecting 28 households. A crew's working in the area replacing the transformer, and they just don't have a time that power will be back just yet, but they're working on it. Now, I have a theme for today, and it is the Corb Lund Band. Corb Lund is a Canadian country and western singer-songwriter from Tabor, Alberta, Canada. He's released 12 albums, three of which are certified gold. Lund tours regularly in Canada, the U.S., and Australia, and has received several awards in Canada and abroad. Lund formed his country trio, the Corb Lund Band, in 1995, changed its name to Corb Lund and the Hurtin' Albertans in 2005, shortly after guitarist Grant Siemens joined the group, and has been touring and recording under that title ever since. The Hurtin' Albertans is Lund's touring band. They have released 9 albums to critical acclaim. The band tours regularly in Canada, the United States, and Australia, and much of their time is spent in the Canadian prairies and the American Southwest. So I'll be playing some of their tunes today. And I have a couple of lost items. A Nissan key fob was lost, likely near County Automotive or Todd's Independent. If found, please text 519-495-1446. That's 519-495-1446. It has a Finch Nissan key ring attached. And we're looking for a set of approximately 20 keys on a chain with a Shell Yeah logo with a turtle on it. These keys were lost May 25th in Halliburton, either in the downtown area or around Home Hardware. If you find these keys, please call 705-854-2888. That's 705-854-2888. Next up, we got a classic Roger Miller with King of the Road.

have a couple of road restrictions. There's a lane restriction on Highland Street in Halliburton due to the new curb and sidewalk construction. Heavy equipment is on the street, causing lane restrictions. So please allow a little extra time, as this causes a traffic buildup and delays. And there's another road closure, short term, on Pine Avenue, 61 meters north of Victoria Street. And that's a removal of culvert and replacement. So that's supposed to be finished today, scheduled to be done by 4 p.m. this afternoon. So it's a couple of things to keep in mind when you're traveling around the county, traveling around Halliburton. So I have a Corblun Band song for you, the first one today. I Want to Be in the Cavalry. It's a story-driven song. It's a sharp blend of Western romanticism and the harsh reality of war. It appears on his 2007 album, Horse Soldier, Horse Soldier. And the original version tells the story of a young man who dreams of joining the cavalry, imagining glory, adventure, and honor on horseback. And it's full of romanticized images of battle, pride and horsemanship, and the allure of uniforms, banners, and tradition, a sense of destiny and youthful bravado. And it captures the idealized view of war that has existed for centuries. Here's Corblun Band, I Want to Be in the Cavalry.

Well, next up, we have a piece by Stan Russell. Now, Stan Russell passed away this year. He was a remarkable man in so many respects, a loving husband and father, deep thinker, outdoorsman, Scotch enthusiast, vintage tractor tinkerer, and an incredibly gifted and supportive musical mentor to many throughout the Haliburton Highlands. And over the course of Stan's career, his artistry reached some of Ontario's finest stages, including National Arts Centre and the Royal Ontario Museum. At the same time, he remained deeply rooted in the local arts community, collaborating with and supporting many musicians and musical projects throughout the Haliburton area over many years. Stan lived a truly unique and full life. His connection with his three children was a source of great pride and happiness throughout his life, and he was dearly loved by his life partner, Kim, from the moment they met. Stan will be dearly missed by his family and many friends, his wife Kim and children Nicholas and Stephanie, Noelle and Jameson, Naomi and Hunter, and also his grandkids Inga, Ruby, and Flora. Details for a celebration of life will be shared in the coming weeks. In lieu of flowers, memorial donations to the Dharma Center of Canada would be appreciated by the family and can be arranged through the Gordon A. Monk Funeral Home in Minden. Here's Stan Russell's Home.

Here's a beautiful song, isn't it? Well, I have two more songs, and then we're going to have our weather forecast near the bottom of the hour. So first we'll hear Catherine McClellan with Singing Sands, and then Bobby Goldsboro, Watching Scotty Grow.

daddy's shoulders off to bed. Old sleepyhead, that's my boy. Gotta have a drink of water and a story read. 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

0: 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The voice of the Halliburton Highlands.
1: It's now 12:31 on Thursday, May the 28th, and we are at 18 degrees here in Halliburton. I'm Shelley Mongear. Today's forecast is mainly cloudy, clearing late this afternoon. The wind north at 20K and gusting to 40 will have a high of 19, and a UV index of 6 or high. Tonight, we'll have a few clouds, clearing, and a low of 7. Friday, we have 40% chance of showers with a high of 19, and Friday night, clear with a low of 8. Saturday, sunny day with a high of 18, and Saturday night, clear with a low of 7. The next few days, the highs will be Sunday 18, Monday 19, Tuesday 19, and Wednesday 20. So some comfortable highs coming up. Sunrise was at 5:33 this morning. Sunsets at 10 to 9 this evening. So nice long hours of daylight, over 15 hours of daylight. Very nice this time of year. And I had reported a power outage around Fort Irwin. That appears to have been resolved. That's no longer on the Hydro One Storm Center website, so it looks like people have power back. And we'll be checking out our pet detective right after we hear from the Stoker Brothers with Singin' Cheatin' Songs.

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1: Well, we have a lost dog, Min Pin, black and white, 14 years old, 12 pounds, so certainly not a big critter. The name is Wrinkle, and Wrinkle was lost at South Lake Road in Minden. If you find Wrinkle, call Tina at 705-286-1245. That's 705-286-1245. And another lost dog, a husky, blue eyes, male, very friendly, blue collar, light gray and white. Name is Simba. Last seen in Gooderham. Last seen May 11th. That was Monday, or a couple of weeks ago. And so if you find Simba, please call Justin, 705-957-8280. That's 705-957-8280. And if you pick up a pet that's running loose, please contact the local vet's offices, the municipalities, the pet shops, and Canoe FM. Having your pet wear a collar with an ID tag is a good way to ensure your pet gets back to you. And microchipping is another way to make sure your pet can be identified. You can take an animal into the local vet. They'll scan it, and if it has a chip, they will arrange for the owner to be contacted, and then the owner can call you and arrange to pick up their pet. If you find a pet who's wearing a collar, check inside the collar. Sometimes people write their phone numbers there. And losing a pet is stressful, very stressful for humans and pets. And being able to have some type of ID on your pet will help you be reunited as soon as possible.
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1: Well, I have another Corb Lund song for you today. Always Keep an Edge on Your Knife is one of Corb Lund's most beloved songs. Simple on the surface, but packed with the kind of wisdom, humor, and Western practicality that defines his writing. It appears on his 2002 album, $5 Bill, the record that really launched him into wider recognition across Canada. So the song Always Keep an Edge on Your Knife was prominently featured in the 2014 Canadian horror film Backcountry. 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So, here's Corb Lund Band, Always Keep an Edge on Your Knife.

0: It's now 12:43, and we are at 18 degrees here in Halliburton. Next up, we've got Penny with Highland Happenings.
1: 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I'm Penny, and this is your latest Highland Happenings report. 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Every Thursday, it's Seniors Chair Exercises at 1 o'clock at St. George's. Stay for Euchre at 2:30. Bill's Movie Matinee is the last Wednesday of the month at 1 o'clock. 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There is also a fun contest to name the Campbell property. Farmers markets are back in Minden Saturdays from 10 to 2, in Kinmount at the Sawmill and Heritage Park from 9 to 2, and in Halliburton Tuesdays at Headlake Park from 10 to 2. 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Music at 6, featuring the Recycle Teenagers. 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We've Got Rhythm, happening Sunday, June 14th at the West Guilford Recreational Center from noon to 3. 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
2: And next up, we have a song by Laren Main and William Kraftchick. Now, Laren is a resident of the Halliburton Highlands. He's impressing audiences wherever he performs, and his love of music comes from being in a musical family where he was constantly surrounded by different types of music. And his genre is country, pop, rock. There's a multitude of genres. And he performs regularly at local open mics and was presented by the Halliburton County Folk Society as the opening act for Madeline Roger in October of 2023. Here's Laren Main and William Kraftchick, Who's Driving?

Well, I have the winners from the Canoe FM Radio Bingo from May 26. The Sharing the Game won $100 prize is Christopher from Brady Lake, Jason from Gallert, and Spencer from Caughnawaga. And they bought tickets at Dollo's Foodland, Canadian Tire Gas Bar. The Game 2 $200 winner is Roseanne from West Guilford. She bought a ticket at the West Guilford Shopping Center. And Sharing the Game 3 $600 prize is Derek from Minden, Carl from Big Hawk Lake Road, Doris from Cranberry Lake, and Leslie and Brooke from both from Halliburton. They bought tickets at Minden Value Mart, Carnarvon Jug City, West Guilford Shopping Center, Todd's Independent, and Halliburton Jug City. Proceeds from this session will be shared with Canoe FM and other verified not-for-profit organizations in Halliburton County. And just to remind you, you can pick your check up after 10 a.m. on Friday, and you must have photo ID matching the verifiers list from Tuesday, and you need to bring your winning bingo sheet. 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
1: It's now 1:01 on Thursday, May 28th, and we are at 18 degrees here on Mountain Street in Haliburton. I'm Shelley Magier. Today's forecast is mainly cloudy, clearing late this afternoon. The wind north at 20K, gusting to 40. We'll have a high of 19, and the UV index is 6 or high. Tonight will be clear, becoming partly cloudy near midnight, and we'll have a few clouds and a low of 7. Friday, we have 40% chance of showers with a high of 19, and Friday night will be clear with a low of 8. Saturday, gorgeous sunny day, high of 18, and Saturday night, clear with a low of 7. And the highs the next few days, Sunday 18, Monday 19, Tuesday 19, Wednesday 20, and it doesn't look like we're going to be having any frost in the next week or so. Sunrise was at 5:33 this morning, and sunset is at 8:50 this evening, over 15 hours of daylight. Now, during the next hour, we'll have an update from the Woodlands Wildlife Sanctuary and an update from the Minden Cat Angels. And in the meantime, we're going to listen to Sonny and Cher with I Got You, Babe.

So now you have a chance to win two tickets to the home show being held at the A.J. LaRue Arena and Halliburton Curling Club from tomorrow, Friday, May 29th, to Sunday, May 31st. All you have to do is text Halliburton Home. Winners must be able to pick their tickets up before Friday, May 29th at 3 p.m. So text Halliburton Home. And here at Canoe, 705-457-1009. And Canoe FM is home to a wide collection of recorded interviews and podcasts, all available on our website. 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There's truly something for everyone. Now I have another Cor Blund Band song. Hair in My Eyes Like a Highland Steer is one of his signature songs, playful, proudly rural, and packed with the kind of Western humor and imagery that made him a standout voice in Canadian country music. It appears on his 2005 album of the same name, which went to win the Canadian Country Music Association Album of the Year and cemented Lund's reputation as a sharp, witty storyteller rooted in ranch life. At its core, the song is a celebration of cowboy identity. Messy, rugged, and unapologetically authentic. And, you know, things like he sings about letting his hair grow long like a Highland steer, living the ranching life on his own terms. And it's a great little song. Cor Blund Band, Hair in My Eyes Like a Highland Steer.

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2: 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Today, May 28th and tomorrow, May 29th, and June 4th and 5th. Drop-off hours 10 a.m. to 2 p.m. at the Search Bistro and Bakery, 49 Maple Avenue in Haliburton. And they'll make the rhubarb into homemade fruit servings and desserts through Search's Community Kitchen and provides nutrition to thousands of nutritious meals to seniors, families, and individuals who are having trouble making ends meet. Next up, we've got Ellis Craig, We Are Canadian.

0: It's now 1:16 on Thursday, May 28th, and we're at 18 degrees here in Halliburton.
1: 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If you find an animal that is sick, injured, or orphaned, fluids and heat are the best first defense. Place the animal or bird inside a strong, well-ventilated container appropriate to their size, such as a cardboard box, recycling bin, or a dog crate. Provide bedding materials such as shredded newspaper, fleece, or a tight weave blanket. Use a hot water bottle wrapped in a towel inside the container and cover it securely and place it in a warm, quiet area. Do not pet them or attempt to feed them, as this may cause additional stress. Remember, they see you as a predator, not as a friend. Always move slowly and talk in a calming voice, and then contact the Woodlands Wildlife Sanctuary at 2146 Duck Lake Road in Minden. Call 705-286-1133. That's 286-1133. Saving our wildlife, one animal at a time.
0: And that's a good way to take care of orphaned animals in particular. Babies have to be kept warm, and they need to be quiet. That's the thing. They feel a little bit safer. And I was at the sanctuary yesterday, and I was looking at our whiteboard, and that's where we list all the critters that are currently being looked after. And the babies that have come in this year, there's so many. Now, we've got, just in the nursery alone, we have 4 big brown bats, 6 starlings, 1 mink baby, a robin. We've got 3 robin eggs, 1 red squirrel, 1 mallard duckling, a hummingbird, a gosling, an eastern gray squirrel. There's a deer mouse, probably the smallest resident at the moment. 2 grackles, a sapsucker, and 11 bunny rabbits. And they are cute. Oh, my goodness. Then, you know, in the west wing, we've got 12 eastern gray squirrels, 2 goshawks, 2 eastern fox squirrels. You know, there's something like a gray squirrel, only a little bit bigger. You know, there's a groundhog, a red-eyed vireo, another robin, 5 starlings, and 2 baby ducks. Then we have 3 fawns in the west wing. Oh, they are adorable. 3 rabbits and a raven. And, you know, and there's more. We have 124 critters they're looking after at the moment, and they will have more, many, many more before the season is done. And even outside in another area, they've got 4 fox kits. Oh, my goodness. You talk about cute. They're like little puppy dogs. But, of course, the idea is to rehabilitate, to raise the babies, keep them wild, and release them. And that's the thing. That's the goal of the wildlife sanctuary. Keep them wild. Get them healthy. Let them get old enough to look after themselves, and away they go. So return them where they were found, and that's the best policy. Next up, we have Irish Millie with Wasted.

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2: 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No registrations required. Simply drop in to the Minden Legion Thursday today at 7 p.m. And it's at Highway 35 in Minden, 12847 Highway 35 in Minden. Or you can go to the Wilberforce Legion this Saturday, May 30th at 2:30 p.m. And that's at 1007 Burley Road in Wilberforce. Here's Wilson Pickett with In the Midnight Hour, and we'll follow that with our weather forecast.

0: It's now 1:30 on Thursday, May the 28th, and we are at 19 degrees here on Mountain Street in Halliburton. I'm Shelley Magier. Today is mainly cloudy with clearing late this afternoon, the wind north at 20K gusting to 40, and we've reached today's high of 19. The UV index is 6 or high. Tonight will be clear, becoming partly cloudy near midnight, the wind north at 20K becoming light this evening, and we'll have a low of 7. Friday, we have a 40% chance of showers with a high of 19, and Friday night clear with a low of 8. Saturday, beautiful sunny day with a high of 18, and Saturday night clear with a low of 7. And the highs the next few days, Sunday 18, Monday 19, Tuesday 19, and Wednesday 20. So some comfortable temperatures, bit of rain, bit of sun, but it looks like we're not going to be having frost at night, at least not for the next week. Sunrise was at 5:33 this morning, sunsets at 8:50 this evening. So lots of daylight hours, which is just wonderful. Shortly, we'll be having an update about the Minden Cat Angels. And in the meantime, we will listen to a couple of our messages.
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2: I was dying in that small town, dreamed of heading southbound.
3: I'm Lisa from the Highlander.
4: And I'm Adam, also from the Highlander. You know, it's been 3 years since Meta blocked Canadian news from its platforms. And since then, you haven't been able to get local reporting on Facebook or Instagram.
3: Adam, Mike, and I, we're all trained journalists who do our best to report stories fairly and accurately. That means you can trust what you read in the paper. But for up-to-the-minute local news and information, you've had to rely on social media. Indeed, we've seen some distressing cases of outright misinformation posted as news, and that's bad for our community.
4: So that's why we at The Highlander have done something to fix that. We've created our own app. You can get it at thehighlander.app, and you can install it right directly on your phone. We'll be posting there when anything happens. Like if the school buses are canceled, the highway is blocked, or if there's an interesting event happening on the weekend. There will also be posts from other organizations within Halliburton County, just like on Facebook.
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4: And here's the slogan for our app. It's nicer here. We all know it's nicer in Halliburton, but it's also nicer in the app, because it's just for us.
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0: Just to remind you to text Halliburton Home for your chance to win two tickets to the home show being held at the A.J. 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That's this weekend. And winners must be able to pick their tickets up before Friday, May 29th at 3 p.m., so before 3 o'clock tomorrow afternoon. So text Halliburton Home to 705-457-1009. And get a chance to win two tickets to the home show. Here is Sarah McLaughlin with Sweet Surrender.

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4: Now I have another song by the Corb Lund Band, Little Foothills Heaven. It's a Corb Lund deep cut that beautifully captures his trademark mix of Western imagery, family history, and love of the Alberta landscape. It appears on his 2005 album, Hair in My Eyes Like a Highland Steer. And at its heart, Little Foothills Heaven is a love letter to the northern Rocky Mountain foothills, a place Lund paints as peaceful, rugged, and deeply rooted in his family past. The lyrics describe a favorite spot in the foothills where he feels most at home, clear views stretching down to Montana, rich life, ranch life imagery, cattle grazing, slick coats in the sun, and the Bar X brand, a cabin on the back quarter where he and his partner can escape the world, and a sense of generational continuity. His mama's daddy's daddy chose the land, and Lund still feels tied to it. Here's Corb Lund Band, Little Foothills Heaven.
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0: licks the cat, the wonderful, wonderful cat. Whenever he gets in a fix, he reaches into his bag of tricks. Felix the cat, the wonderful, wonderful cat. You laugh so much your sides will ache, your heart will go pit-a-pat, watching Felix the wonderful cat.
1: Now, I'm just looking at the Minden Cat Angels Facebook page, and they've posted this photo of a domestic cat, a leopard, and a lion. And they said, every cat on earth stretches the same way, from house pets to lions. The motion is identical, an ancient pattern etched into their DNA. Size disappears when instinct takes over, unchanged across millions of years. Now, one outstanding difference, though, between our cats and their big relatives is brought out in another post. Our house cats, unlike most other animals, have eye pupils that are slitted like snakes. The big cats, as you can see here, have round pupils like us. And but the interesting thing, yes, when the light is bright, our kitties, we've got a couple, yes, their eyes are slitted, but when it gets darker, they're pupils are big and round and just gorgeous, and they don't want to miss anything. And they're also talking about that sometimes when you're just sitting quietly at night, or maybe even when you're in bed, and suddenly your kitty cats start ripping around the house, chasing each other, and you're thinking they're acting crazy. It's just like a wild animal, and it just reminds you of seeing seeing movies and seeing wild animals, you know, flipping around and chasing their prey. And that's what these little critters are doing. And of course, when our kitties do it at home, they're hilarious. They're chasing a ball of wool. They're chasing some little toy. They're chasing each other. And the fur is flying. We have two fluffy cats. So once they chase each other through the house, the fur is flying everywhere. But we wouldn't trade it for anything. We just love it. They do make us laugh. Now, the Minden Cat Angels has kitties up for adoption. If you could give one or more kitties a nice home, you can give Dawn a call, 705-457-6923. That's 457-6923. Has to be a phone call, not a text message. And you can arrange to go over there and have a look at the kitties and see if, you know, something clicks between you and a kitty or one or more kitties, and if you'd like to give them a nice home. So it's a nice option to have. Here is Rum Ragged with The Apple Tree.

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2: So now I have another great local talent. Virginia DeCarl and Rob Bursan are the singer-songwriter foundation of the Salt Cellars. In 2016, they formed the duo after decades of writing individually, bringing their lyrics and music to each other and beginning to write collaboratively. And they're a product of their many influences and blend the sounds of folk, Americana, blues, jazz, and pop to create a sound that is uniquely their own. They hail from the south side of Algonquin Park and perform regularly in the Haliburton Highlands and across Ontario. You can check their website, www.thesaltcellarsband.com. Here's the Salt Cellars with Sippin' Sun.

The Haliburton County Historical Society invites you to join their annual general meeting to learn about lodging legacies, the lost cabins, camps, and lodges of the Caughnawaga-Wigamaug Lake Chain from author Linda Lewis Daly. And it takes place today, Thursday, May 28th at 7 p.m. at the Haliburton Museum at 66 Museum Road in Haliburton. And just to remind you that if you'd like a chance to win two tickets to the home show being held at the A.J. LaRue Arena and the Haliburton Curling Club from tomorrow, May 29th to Sunday, May 31st, text Haliburton Home to us here at Canoe. So the two words, Haliburton Home, text it to 705-457-1009, right? 705-457-1009. So those two exact words, Haliburton Home. And you must be able to pick up your ticket before Friday, May 29th at 3 p.m. So if you are a winner, if you win, then you have to pick your ticket up before 3 o'clock tomorrow here at Canoe. So next up, we have Jesse Reyes with Love in the Dark. And shortly after that, we'll be having our weather forecast.

I think that you are made of stardust, unconditional. You put up with so much, I can

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1: It's 1:59. It's 1 minute to two on Thursday, May the 28th, and we're at 18 degrees here on Mountain Street in Halliburton. I'm Shelley Maguire. I'll be with you till 3 this afternoon. Today's forecast is mainly cloudy with clearing late this afternoon. The wind north at 20K, gusting to 40. Forecast high of 19 and a UV index of 6 or high. Tonight will be clear, becoming partly cloudy near midnight. The wind north at 20K and becoming light this evening with a low of 7. Friday, we have 40% chance of showers and a high of 19.

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So come on out and enjoy. I can't wait to go and wander through. Everything's always so interesting. Here is Sheryl Crow with My Favorite Mistake.

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There's a photo on this poster. It actually looks quite neat. Very pretty. No experience is needed and all materials are provided. 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That's 457-2241. This takes place tomorrow, May 29th, from 1 p.m. to 2 p.m. at the Halliburton County Public Library Dorset branch. So, that looks like a fun activity. Now I have my last Korvlund Band song of the day, "The Truck Got Stuck." The song tells the escalating tale of a truck getting stuck deep in prairie mud, and then every vehicle brought in to help is also getting stuck. It's a chain reaction of well-intentioned rescue attempts gone wrong, all delivered by Korvlund's trademark dry humor and rapid-fire lyrical style. The imagery is vivid: endless mud, roaring engines, spinning tires, and neighbors showing up one after another with their own trucks, tractors, and tools, only to join the growing lineup of stranded vehicles. If you want to check out Korvlund's website, it's Korvlund.com, and it's got the tour dates listed there. Here's Korvlund Band, "The Truck Got Stuck."

with some difficulty. A moraine that we'd seen for a thousand years caused financial joys and biblical fears. It caused some smiles, it caused some tears, but more to the point of our story. For the first time in the collective memory, that old brown prairie that had been so dry for so long was very muddy, boggy, sticky. We'd pull one truck out and get another stuck in, and motors that roar and tires that spin would sink right down, down to the diff, and we'd all take turns and do it again until no one could move. Call one more friend, come on out here, we need you. Bring your truck.

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That ought to give us some traction.

The Minden Curling Club is having their annual spring dinner and dance. Everyone's welcome. Music is by the Recycled Teenagers. Dinner is pulled pork on a bun, salads, and dessert. There's a door prize and cash bar. Tickets are $50 a person. Tickets can be purchased at Let's Get Local on Bob Cajun Road in Minden, REMAX office on Highway 35 in Minden. You can call Wynn Taylor at 705-286-3286 or Linda Litwin at 705-457-8511. And it takes place at the Minden Curling Club this Saturday, May 30th. Doors open at 4 p.m., dinner's at 5 p.m., and music starts at 6 p.m. Please call Tracy Gualberto at 905-898-6584 if there are any questions. And just to remind you, you can text Halliburton Home for your chance to win two tickets to the home show being held at the A.J. LaRue Arena and Halliburton Curling Club from Friday, tomorrow, May 29th, to Sunday, May 31st. Winners must be able to pick their tickets up before Friday, May 29th at 3 p.m. So you got to get, if you win, you got to get your ticket by 3 p.m. tomorrow. And just text us at 705-457-1009 and text the two words, Halliburton Home. Here is the Dead South with Son of Ambrose.

0: It's now 2:16 and we are at 19 degrees here in Halliburton.
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0: Join the Chop Shop Modern Martial Arts on Saturday, May 30th for the Punch for Paws fundraiser. Teams of two will throw 1,000 punches to support Snowflake Meadows Dog Rescue. No experience is needed. Kids and adults are welcome. So this Saturday, May 30th. And Snowflake Meadows also has a magical festival fundraiser coming up June 6th from 10 a.m. to 4 p.m. That's 9 days away. And they're going to have Mortimer the Tortoise there. You can get a photo with them. And they want you to make sure you say hello to Bubbles, their adorable new baby horse, and you get your selfie with them. The highlights are a bouncy castles, face painting, petty zoo, pony rides, over 40 vendor booths, delicious catering, silent auction filled with fantastic items, door prizes, rock painting, canvas painting, tie-dye shirts. This year, they're aiming to raise $16,500 for the kennel and to cover medical costs. So every little bit helps, whatever you can do. Bring your family and friends for a magical day that supports a great cause. And June 6th, 10 a.m. to 4 p.m. Now we're going to listen to a song by a local artist, Rick Fiennes. He's a singer-songwriter guitarist. He's toured across Canada countless times solo, as a duo, or with a full band, and has recorded over 14 albums and has been a guest in many others. He's from Peterborough, Ontario, has a unique blend of warm-hearted blues, juke joint folks, and dockside soul. Here's Rick Fiennes with Where Birds Sing.

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0: It's now 2:31 on Thursday, May the 28th, and we're at 19 degrees here on Mountain Street in Halliburton. I'm Shelley Magier. Today we have a mix of sun and cloud. Mainly cloudy, clearing late this afternoon, though I do see quite a bit of sunshine coming in right now. The wind north at 20K, gusting to 40, a high of 19, and a UV index of 6 or high. Tonight will be clear, becoming cloudy near midnight, with the wind north at 20K becoming light this evening and a low of 7. Friday, we have 40% chance of showers, a high of 19, and Friday night will be clear with a low of 8. Saturday, sunny day with a high of 18, and Saturday night clear with a low of 7. The highs the next few days, Sunday 18, Monday 19, Tuesday 19, and Wednesday 20. So some very comfortable temperatures in the next few days, and no frost at night, so it's kind of nice. Maybe we'll be able to plant gardens soon. Of course, up here in the Highlands, sometimes I've noticed we have to do it a little bit later than I used to when I used to live down by Lake Ontario. Today, sunrise was at 5:33, and sunset is at 10 to 9 this evening. Over 15 hours of daylight. Love it this time of year. And they're increasing, so we like that even more.
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And just one more reminder, text Halliburton Home for your chance to win two tickets to the home show being held at the A.J. LaRue Arena and Halliburton Curling Club from Friday, May 29th to Sunday, May 31st. That's starting tomorrow. Winners must be able to pick their tickets up before Friday, May 29th at 3 p.m. So, if you win, you need to pick your ticket up by 3 p.m. tomorrow. And just text the two words, Halliburton Home, to 705-457-1009. 705-457-1009. So I hope you've enjoyed today's show and my theme, the Corblund Band. They had a lot of fun music to listen to. And hope you have a great weekend. It looks like we're going to have some nice weather. You might get a bit of rain, but that's always a possibility. But temperatures look quite comfortable this weekend. So have a good weekend. Have a safe weekend. I'm Shelley Maguire, and I'll be back again in 2 weeks' time. And coming up from 3 till 6, Gabrielle Holmes will be hosting. She'll be looking after you, so stay tuned for Gabrielle. Here is Secondhand Dream Car with Lay Down the Load.

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0: 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Time flies when you're having fun. It's time for the Drive Show. 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
1: Good afternoon and welcome to the Thursday edition of The Drive Show. I'm your host this afternoon, Gabrielle Holmes. Thanks so much for joining me. Well, we're currently under some lovely sunny skies, although there is some clouds out there, but right now they're big, white, and fluffy, and we're sitting at a very comfortable 19 degrees. This evening, clear skies, and we're looking at fairly light winds and a low of 7 degrees. And tomorrow, a mix of sun and cloud with some showers moving in the afternoon, and a high tomorrow of 19 degrees. And then Friday evening, clear skies with a low of 8. And then on Saturday, some more sunny skies, a high of 18 and a low of 7. Well, this

0: is a 20, oh, sorry, it was lost on May 25th, so 3 days ago, a set of 20 keys on a chain with a Shell Ya logo with a turtle on it. Now, I can't imagine losing 20 keys, so this must be really important. It was in Haliburton, either in the downtown area or around Home Hardware. If you find this, please call 705-854-2888. And if you haven't been in town for a while, there is lane restrictions on Highland Street due to the new curb and sidewalk construction. Heavy equipment is on the street causing some lane restrictions and so, of course, some delays. So please allow a little extra time as this causes traffic buildup and delays. So again, that's happening in town right as we speak. Well, lots of great music coming your way this afternoon, as well as some information and a little bit of this and that. And we'll start off with the song Landslide by the Chicks right after this.
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0: This is Pauline Plewer, one of your Haliburton County Master Gardeners, with a growing tip, possibly seasonal, related to the challenges of gardening in Haliburton Zone 4 conditions, or just for interest's sake.
1: Protecting your spring plantings. It's human nature to remember the good times and forget the bad. Spring is here. But, in fact, although it's spring, there might still be a few frosty nights. So you've gone ahead and planted those precious seedlings that you brought along, or you've planted those expensive annuals. You couldn't wait until July 1st when we're pretty much assured there won't be any more frosts, and of course you shouldn't wait till July 1st. So the bottom line is you're going to have to cover your plants if, in fact, we do get warning of frost. You've got to have your stock of covers really before they say there's going to be frost tonight. Because, in fact, you really want to cover them before dusk. The goal with covering plants to protect them from frost damage, or death, actually, is to keep the warmth of the day trapped underneath the cover overnight until the next morning sun, when you can remove the cover. It's optional that you water the soil before covering. Some people say, well, this is a good idea to do because the water will continue to release heat over the nighttime as well. So you're going to cover your plants. First of all, what about individual plants? Those are probably the easiest of all because you're just going to invert on top of the plant something like either a plastic bucket or plastic plant pot, maybe a styrofoam cone or a cut-off milk carton or pop bottle, maybe even a glass jar or a cloche. You can use feed bags propped up with a stick, maybe cardboard boxes. If you're talking about containers, you can just bring them inside into maybe a garage, for example. If they're really heavy, you might have to have a dolly, in which case, again, you're going to have to be ready. If you're covering mass plantings or shrubs that have delicate buds that have already set, you might want to have ready some sheets or thin old blankets, newspapers maybe. You might have to put a few rocks at the corner to keep the wind from blowing them away, although usually when there's a frost, there is no wind. Finally, if you're covering rows of seedlings in, for example, vegetables, you might be able to rig up some sort of hoops or tomato cages or stakes, and then you can throw some plastic vapor barrier over. The warm suns come out in the morning, flip all your containers over or hang blankets and sheets on the fence to dry, and hopefully put them away and not have to use them again.
0: If you have any gardening questions, email me at growingtips@canoefm.com.
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4: It's 19 minutes after 3 o'clock, and hopefully we won't see any more frost, and we're well into spring, and last couple of days it felt certainly like summer is here. So hopefully we will not have to cover those tender plants between now and July 1st. But it is the Highlands. The home show is on this weekend. It opens up tomorrow at 3 o'clock, and the time is Friday, May 29th from 3 p.m. to 8 p.m., Saturday, May 30th from 9 a.m. to 5 p.m., and Sunday, May 31st from 9 a.m. to 3 p.m. And it is the largest home show, home and cottage show in central Ontario. So we are very fortunate to have it here. Don't remember the last number, but somewhere around 140, over 140 vendors. So lots to see there. And of course, all the services that you would want to see. There are 170 booths, actually, many new vendors, many new services. There are some free draws and activities, original painting by David Alexander Risk. Weekend, they're giving away a weekend at Buttermilk Falls, two comfy camp chairs from Gleekoff's, free face painting, and free doggy daycare. So that's great. You can bring your little pet along and he or she will be well looked after while you browse the show. And speaking of the show, we're giving away two tickets to the home show being held at the arena right across the street from us. And all you have to do is text us. You must be able to pick up your tickets before tomorrow at 3 p.m. All I ask is that when you text, please put home show. Again, I'll repeat that. Please put home show in your text so that we can be sure to include you in the draw. I'll have more on the home show and some of the booths that are there as the hour progresses. It's 21 minutes after 3 o'clock. I'm your host this afternoon, Gabrielle. Thanks so much for joining me. Here is Everyday People by Sly and the Family Stone.

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3: 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Do you think the stage is strong enough for them?
2: Huh? 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
2: Uh-huh. Well, I'm going. It'll be like a fresh East Wind blowing across the country, bringing music from everywhere. Americana stomp and holler mixed with Celtic and folk ballads and their signature audience banter and sing-along choruses.
3: Well, I can't wait to see Halliburton's own Jocelyn Regina work her magic as their opener. She's more like the dessert than an appetizer, though.
2: It's a date.
3: Well, the concert's being presented by the Halliburton County Folk Society, so I'll go and get the tickets at halliburtonfolk.com. You bring money for the drinks. So that's Saturday, May 30th at 7:30 p.m. at the Legion in Halliburton. The ad says the doors open at 7.
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8: And it's 3:30 already. We're sitting at 19 degrees under mainly sunny skies. There's a few clouds out there, but it's still quite nice. And as I say, 19 degrees this evening, clear skies, some clouds near midnight, and the temperature will drop to a low of 7 degrees. And then tomorrow, a mix of sun and cloud with 40% chance of showers in the afternoon and a high tomorrow of 19 degrees. Friday evening, clear skies, a low of 8. And then on Sunday, sunny skies with a high of 18 and a low of 7. 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Thank you to you and all of our amazing listeners and bingo players. We've recently been able to give back to some incredible local organizations. Some of those include Search's Schools Cool program, which was threatening to have to close down, Dance Happens Here, the Halliburton Red Wolves Special Olympics, Families in Motion, Those Other Movies, and the speaker series Democracy Project. 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

0: That was Post Malone and Tim McGraw right here on Canoe FM with Wrong Ones. Before that, we had Muscle Souls, a local talent, with Tangled Up With You. And we're coming up soon to 4 o'clock, so we'll have a weather update then. But right now, it is sitting at 19 degrees. The Minden Curling Club annual spring dinner and dance is taking place on this Saturday, May the 30th. Music will be by the Recycled Teenagers. Dinner is pulled pork on a bun, salad, and dessert. Door prizes and a cash bar. Tickets are $50 per person, and tickets can be purchased at Let's Get Local on Bob Cajun Road in Minden, the Remax office on Highway 35 in Minden, Wynn Taylor at 705-286-3286, Linda Littman at 705-457-8511. Again, this is taking place at the Minden Curling Club Saturday night. Doors open at 4 o'clock, dinner is at 5, and the music begins at 6. So if you feel like getting out and about on the town on Saturday evening, this sounds like a great opportunity.
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Well, Search Community Services is asking you to rally for rhubarb to support community kitchen programs. Halliburton County residents are invited to take part in the annual Rally for Rhubarb, a simple and meaningful way to help nourish neighbors in our community. Halliburton County, you can drop off extra rhubarb that you have growing in your garden and consider donating it to Search during this year's collection days. This collection takes place tomorrow, May 29th, from 10 a.m. to 2 p.m., and June 4th and 5th, between 10 a.m. and 2 p.m. at the Search Bistro and Bakery right here in Halliburton on 49 Maple Street.

cloud with 40% chance of showers in the afternoon, a high tomorrow of 20 degrees. Friday evening, partly cloudy skies with a low of plus 5, and then on Saturday, sunny skies with a high of 18, clear Saturday evening with a low of 7. 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
0: And it will be an exciting exciting event this weekend across the street from the radio station here. 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And as I mentioned, winners must be able to pick up their tickets before tomorrow at 3 p.m.
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1: And it's currently 27 minutes after 4 o'clock. The Chop Shop Modern Martial Arts is hosting a Punch for Paws fundraiser this Saturday, May the 30th. Teams of two will throw 1,000 punches to support Snowflake Meadows Dog Rescue. No experience is needed. Kids and adults are welcome. Again, that's taking place on Saturday, May the 30th. Here is Jason Collette with Out of Time.

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1: And it's 4:30 and we're sitting at 19 degrees. We're looking at a few clouds this evening with the temperature dropping to a low of 8 degrees. And then tomorrow, a mix of sun and cloud with 40% chance of showers in the afternoon. Partly cloudy skies Friday night and a low of plus 5. And then on Saturday, sunny skies with a high of 18. Clear Saturday evening and a low of 7. And we'll have more information with the news at 5 o'clock. But first, here's Sherry Hawkins with Blue Skies.

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2: 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It's 38 minutes after 4 o'clock. The Halliburton County Folk Society is thrilled to announce their Jessica Pearson and the East Wind Concert. 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With an abundance of awards and nominations, Jessica Pearson and the East Wind will be performing May the 30th to show you why they are Folk Music Ontario Awards Performer of the Year and so much more. The concert takes place on Saturday at 7:30 p.m. at the Royal Canadian Legion. And for more information and to buy tickets, you can visit halliburtonfolk.com. Make it a family outing. Children 18 and under are free. Again, that's taking place Saturday at 7:30 at the Halliburton Legion right here in Halliburton. Why not take advantage of this amazing concert? Here's the Rolling Stones with Honky Tonk Woman.

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1: Well, our draw for the tickets to the home show is closed, so we have quite a number of winners. Congratulations going out to the following people who have won two passes to the Halliburton Home and Cottage Show, which is coming up tomorrow until Sunday. Enjoy the show and thanks for entering. Congratulations goes to Brenda, Mike, Lori, Pat, Jill, Christine, Dawn, Michael, Ed, Suzanne, Ray, Gord, Casey, Natalie, Dawn, Bill, and Margaret. Again, thank you to all those that have texted and entered. Congratulations to those who have won, and I hope everyone enjoys the show. Here's John Primer with Big Fat Woman.

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1: Good evening. Gabrielle Holmes reporting with your Canoe FM news at 5 o'clock for this Thursday, May the 28th. It's currently 19 degrees in the Highlands with a few clouds expected overnight. More weather details after the news and sports. In breaking news, an inside source confirmed that the Halliburton Huskies will no longer be operating in Halliburton County. Paul Wilson, Halliburton Huskies team president, stated he is both sad and disappointed to make this decision. In the announcement, Wilson outlined his hope was to bring a Junior A hockey team to Halliburton County on a permanent basis. Wilson stated he is proud of the fact that the Huskies franchise has been very successful. They have iced a competitive team every year, supported by a dedicated fan base and a group of very supportive sponsors and helpers. However, despite the support provided and the significant income from donations, sponsorships, ticket sales, etc., the team is unable to cover its annual operating expenses and continues to lose money each year. As a result, the team has received league approval to move to Cobourg with its greater population base and a bigger arena. The Cobourg franchise is expected to move to Toronto. On a positive note, Wilson is currently investigating the possibility of establishing a Junior C team that could operate out of the Minden Arena in the same fashion as

0: lands without a permit. The machine and excavator was driven into Lipsey Lake and used to scrape and dredge debris and vegetation along the shoreline. The MNR says the two men were fined $2,000 each after pleading guilty. A spokesperson for U-Link said that people may see aquatic plants and debris as a nuisance, but they provide important ecological functions like fish habitats, erosion resistance, and water quality protection. In addition, heavy equipment in a lake can disturb sediment and lead to shoreline destabilization. Anyone wanting to report a natural resource problem can call the Ministry Tips Line or Crime Stoppers. Management at Halliburton Forest Biocharge is still assessing damages after an early morning fire at its Kennaway Road facility took out one of its production buildings. Mike Baker reports in the Highlander that three county fire departments responded to last Friday's blaze that fortunately didn't cause any injuries. Efforts to secure the site and investigate the incident are ongoing, and the extent to which operations will be disrupted hasn't been determined yet. The facility uses leftover wood chips, shavings, and powder from the forest sawmill operations to produce biochar, a charcoal-like substance that acts like a sponge to help soils retain water and store nutrients. It's also used in manufacturing, replacing fossil fuel products during the production of bioplastics, green materials, green metals, and other materials. Habitat for Humanity is looking for a $12.5 million loan from Infrastructure Ontario to help pay for its planned 35-unit affordable housing build on Peninsula Road in Halliburton. CEO Susan Sambonin was at County Council on Wednesday to request the upper-tier support the application by reaching out to provincial officials on Habitat's behalf. Sambonin told Council affordable housing projects can be considered for this type of low-interest loan that would provide financing for up to 3 years. On the other hand, a construction mortgage through a bank would only amount to 60% of the project's costs. Giving support would be at no cost to the county. Council deferred a decision for now, instead directing staff to report back on the request at a future meeting. The time is now 5 minutes after 5 o'clock. In sports highlights, in MLB action this evening, Toronto Blue Jays are in Baltimore. They play the Orioles at 6:35 tonight. And in NHL action, the Montreal Canadiens have the night off after losing last night's game 4-0. The Carolina Hurricanes now lead the series 3-1. Game 5 will take place tomorrow night at 8 p.m. And now for the weather, temperatures across our listening area. Minden and Halliburton sitting at 19 degrees, Algonquin Highlands at 17 degrees, Bancroft and Wilberforce at 18 degrees. We're expecting a few clouds this evening with a low of 8 degrees. For tomorrow, Friday, May the 29th, a mix of sun and cloud with 40% showers in the afternoon. Partly cloudy Friday evening with a low of plus 5. And then on Saturday, sunny skies with a high of 18 and a low of 7. And that's the news, weather, and sports for this Thursday, May the 28th.
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In further breaking news and sad news, we've just learned that Murray Ferry, Dysart Mayor, has passed away. I'll try to get a few more details for you after the next break. Again, Murray Ferry, Dysart Mayor, has passed away.

0: everyone. I'm Penny, and this is your latest Highland Happenings Report. 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Stay for Euchre at 2:30. Bill's Movie Matinee is the last Wednesday of the month at 1 o'clock. 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There is also a fun contest to name the Campbell property. Farmers markets are back in Minden Saturdays from 10 to 2, in Kinmount at the Sawmill and Heritage Park from 9 to 2, and in Halliburton Tuesdays at Headlake Park from 10 to 2. 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We've Got Rhythm, happening Sunday, June 14th at the West Guilford Recreational Center from noon to 3. 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Good luck, everyone. Remember, if you have a not-for-profit event you would like considered for our Highland Happening, send details to info@canoefm.com. Until next time, I'm Penny reminding you, no one has ever become poor by giving of themselves.
1: The time now is 17 minutes after 5, and in further breaking news, Claude Lemieux, four-time Stanley Cup champion and once one of the NHL's most infamous antagonists, has died at the age of 60. The NHL Alumni Association said just this moment. Born in Buckingham, Quebec, Lemieux broke into the NHL with the Montreal Canadiens in 1983 and helped the club win the Stanley Cup in 1986. The gritty winger later captured championships with the New Jersey Devils in 1995 and 2000 and the Colorado Avalanche in 1996. Lemieux won the Conn Smythe Trophy as playoff MVP in 1995 after recording 13 goals in 20 postseason games for New Jersey. The Canadiens said the entire Canadiens organization is saddened to learn of the passing of this hockey great.

0: are so cute.
1: Hi, this is Valerie Quinca, General Director of the Highlands Opera Studio. And when I'm not listening to opera, I'm listening to 100.9 Canoe FM, the voice of the Haliburton Highlands.

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2: It's currently 5:30 and 19 degrees outside our studio. We are looking at a few clouds this evening with the temperatures dropping to a low of 8 degrees. Tomorrow, a mix of sun and cloud with 40% chance of showers in the afternoon. A high tomorrow of 20 degrees. Friday evening, partly cloudy with a low of 5. And then on Saturday, sunny skies with a high of 18. Clear Saturday evening and a low of 7. A couple of more concerts that are happening over the weekend. The Salt Cellars will be performing at a fundraiser in support of the Royal Canadian Legion at the Royal Canadian Legion in Minden. And that's happening on Sunday, May the 31st from 2 to 4:30. It's $15. And then the Highlands Wind Symphony Spring Concert featuring the Highland Swing Band with Geraldine Creighton is taking place at the Pinestone Inn and Conference Center Ballroom, Sunday, May the 31st at 3 o'clock. Adults are $15. Families are $30. Tickets can be bought at the Minden Pharmasave, the Redman Records in Haliburton, and the Masters Bookstore in Haliburton. Again, two more concerts that are taking place over the weekend.
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Consider donating it to Search during this year's collection days. And collection days are tomorrow from 10 a.m. to 2 p.m. and June 4th and 5th from 10 a.m. to 2 p.m. at Search Bistro and Bakery at 49 Maple Avenue in Haliburton. So if you've got any extra rhubarb, please consider donating it. The donated rhubarb will be transformed into homemade fruit servings and comforting desserts through the Search's community kitchen that provides thousands of nutritious meals to seniors, families, and individuals experiencing food insecurity across Haliburton County. Well, it's time for me to sign off. I've been your host this afternoon, Gabrielle Holmes. Until next time, thanks for listening. I'll leave you with Steve Winwood and Higher Love.

0: Welcome to Medical Matters. During these episodes, we will delve into the medical issues that affect our daily lives, along with some intriguing, less common topics. Join your host, Ron Murphy, and today's guest as we navigate these important discussions together.
1: 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Dr. Zywill is a fellowship-trained orthopedic surgeon specializing in hip and knee replacement surgery. Working as part of the interdisciplinary hip and knee assessment clinic at the Toronto Western Hospital, Dr. Zywill is committed to helping patients and referring providers obtain timely assessment, diagnosis, and treatment of arthritis-related hip and knee pain. Welcome, Dr. Zywill, to Medical Matters. One of our listeners was asking about bone density. Can you give us some insight into what that is?
2: Yeah, I can talk about bone density. I mean, you know, bone density kind of fits into the whole picture of bone health and how strong our bones are, right? And obviously our bones are, well, they have to carry us around first and foremost, obviously. But the other thing is, you know, life can be a little rough and tumble and unexpected things can happen. And the other thing is we don't want bones breaking with, you know, relatively small forces or small impacts. So as a general concept, the idea is that in general, you know, if you have like a slip or stumble and fall from standing height, right, you know, you should be okay. Like you might get all bruised up, but general idea is our bones should be strong enough not to break with that kind of fall. Now, obviously, it doesn't matter how young or you are or how strong your bones are. I mean, if you get hit by a bus or a train or, you know, fall off a building somewhere, I mean, eventually things are going to break. But sort of normal standing height, we should be okay. And that kind of ties into the concept of bone density, right? So our bones have to have a certain, you know, thickness, strength to them, I guess, to be able to withstand those everyday things. But they're... you know, there are things that can decrease the density of your bones. And that basically that boils down to, you know, how much kind of mineralized bone there is in the bone for a given area or given volume. Some of it can be, you know, very age related, right? So we know that as we get older, you know, our bone density gradually tends to decrease. We know that women in particular are at risk of this, especially after menopause, because, you know, different hormonal changes can also change the way, how dense our bone is. And maybe what I should say also that our bone is a living structure. A lot of time we think of bone as sort of like, you know, the bone is what it is, but actually bone's constantly being absorbed and then built back up.
1: Okay.
2: And our bone density is really the consequence of the balance of those two actions. When you're young and growing, you tend to build more bone than you absorb. And so we tend to, most of us have good bone density and our bones grow. They get bigger, they get stronger. But then there are things that can tip that balance the other way where there's more absorbing of the bone happening than building the bone. And as you might imagine, if there's more absorbing than building happening, well, the amount of material that's there, or in other words, the density will decrease. So again, as we get older, that, you know, balance tends to tip towards more absorption. Hormonal changes, and especially women being postmenopausal, can change that. There are a number of other kind of, we'll call them like hormonal imbalances or conditions that can do that. I'll give you an example, like if people who have pretty advanced kidney disease, well-functioning kidneys are actually important for maintaining the calcium and vitamin D levels in your bloodstream, and those are important for bone density. So if your kidneys stop functioning normally, it can actually also change the way your bone grows and absorbs, and it can decrease the density of your bone. And, you know, the less dense your bone is, essentially, the weaker it is. And eventually, what we really about is people getting to that point where their bone is so weak that they're actually at high risk of breaking something, even with sort of a stumble or fall from standing height.
1: So a bone density test, what does that entail? What does the doctor do to test your strength?
2: Yeah, so a bone density test is kind of like a focused X-ray. And generally what happens is it's an X-ray done of a bone in a few different parts of your body. And so usually what they're doing is looking at your lower back. We call it the lumbar spine, lower back. Usually we also look at the upper part of your thigh bone, which is part of the hip. And sometimes we'll actually do the wrist as well. The way x-rays work, you know, probably when you think of x-rays, you think of them more from the perspective of, you know, x-raying your bone to see if it's broken or if it's arthritic. But what the way x-rays work and the way you get a picture is basically some x-ray beams are shot through your body or and then what happens is the denser the bone is, the more of that x-ray beam it blocks. And so when you look at an x-ray picture, you see bone looks white, and that's because it's blocked the beam in that area.
1: Right.
2: And the area around your bone's black because all the beam comes through, it exposes the film and it makes it black. So the denser your bone is, essentially, the more the x-ray beam it's going to block. So on a picture, the whiter it's going to be. But with a bone scan machine, it's really what it's doing. It's rather than trying to make a visual picture of the bone, it's actually just kind of measuring how much of that x-ray is being absorbed. And as a consequence, can sort of calculate how dense your bone is. So, that's what it does. And you sort of get a number back in that test, or maybe a series of numbers. And really what it's doing is it's comparing the density of that particular patient's bone to kind of like an ideal 25-year-old maximum bone density bone. If you get a number of zero, essentially what it's saying is that your bone density is exactly the same as what we would get in the average healthy 25-year-old. And the more negative the number gets, the lower your bone density is relative to that kind of ideal 25-year-old's bone.
1: So I guess like a lower bone density would affect how fast the bone heals, too, if it gets broken. Like the healing process would probably take longer, I think.
2: Well, actually not. And so that's okay. An important distinction. So, what we say is that, you know, if you have changes in bone density, what you do, if you have a lower bone density, that means a reduction in the quantity of bone, but not necessarily in the quality of the bone, right? So like the bone is fundamentally the same. It heals sort of the same. It just, there's less of it. It's less dense, right? So just because you have low bone density, and there are terms that you might hear, osteopenia and osteoporosis. Those right. are just two medical terms that essentially define the degree of how low your bone density is. So osteopenia is like lower than ideal, but not super low. And then osteoporosis is sort of like an official diagnosis where your bone density is more than 2.5 standard deviations below the normal and some other things. But the point is that when you have that, it doesn't necessarily mean that if you break a bone, it won't heal. It just means that you have a higher risk of breaking a bone in the first place.
1: Right.
2: Or if you've already had a broken bone and you have low bone density, of breaking a bone again, especially with kind of this kind of low energy mechanism or fall.
1: So what can somebody do to help increase their bone density?
2: Yeah, so there's a lot of things there. Probably first of all, as a baseline that's important is to stay as active as possible. Because like many things in our body, if you use it, it feels needed and it continues growing and functioning. And if you don't use it, it feels unneeded and tends to go away. So, you know, muscles, right? I mean, right. You know, if you're very active, or, you know, whether it be or, you know, go to the gym a lot or do a lot of formal exercise or just spend every day out in the bush running around, you know, carrying logs or whatever, you're going to have more muscle, right? And if you sit around and, you know, I don't know, just sit in front of the computer all day and do nothing else, well, then you're going to have less muscle, right? And the same thing works with bone. So when you load bone and you put your body weight through it and you walk around and do things, it's needed more. And so that helps maintain your bone density. And obviously, conversely, if you lead a very sedentary lifestyle, there's a higher risk that you're going to have lower bone density. Then there are other things that can affect bone density. You know, from a nutrition perspective, we know that having good levels of calcium and vitamin D are helpful for maintaining bone density. You know, especially in our part of the world where, you know, we don't necessarily maybe get as much sunlight as some more equatorial or tropical places. We know we have lots of people who have lower levels of vitamin D than would be ideal. And so that can, you know, decrease your bone density or at least make it harder to maintain your bone density. you know, we know that things like excessive alcohol consumption or smoking, like all the other bad things, can also negatively impact your bone density.
1: Right.
2: And then probably the other thing, you know, is just to, you know, have some sort of regular monitoring of your health, because there are some other things, like I mentioned, kidney disease, liver disease, certain hormonal imbalances that can negatively affect your bone health. And then, you know, lastly, probably would be, especially, you know, getting a sort of, you know, into OTA, like call it older age, or especially for postmenopausal women, is to just, you know, have these conversations with your physician or your doctor as to whether there would be some role for bone density testing kind of as you get older. Just there really isn't like any great information about, you know, or maybe role for routine bone density, like in people who are younger than 50 who don't have any other medical conditions or history of unexpected fractures or breaks. But once you get older, you know, there's probably some role for getting a bone density, knowing where you're starting from, and then, you know, staying active, and calcium, vitamin D, so forth. Now, in some cases where, if it's already known that you have a low bone density, there may be a role for certain other medications to help maintain that bone density or to reduce the further loss of bone. And those medications generally work on the basis of changing that balance between the absorption of the bone and the growth of bone. So the most commonly used ones, what they do is they essentially decrease the absorption of bone. And if you're decreasing the amount of absorption that happens, the ratio changes,
1: right,
2: and now you have more building than absorbing, right? But like any medications, there are side effects. So, you know, that's why we don't put everybody on them. You know, we're always trying to weigh that risk benefit based on the bone density and the other risks.
1: Yeah, we've talked about that before on Medical Matters about how when you take a drug, it doesn't just affect one part of the body. Like, you know, like for you, for that drug, you say for bone absorption, it's going to affect a lot of other things as well as doing what it does. So it's just you take the good with the bad, I guess.
2: Yeah, unfortunately, there's, you know, everything's in a balance, you know, not only in with medications and in medicine and probably in life too, right? So, like, I mean, everything has an effect and sort of like some sort of a counter effect, right? And so we're always trying to balance those things to get the weight just right, or the balance between the two, to sort of hopefully give the greatest benefit with the lowest risk.
1: Well, that's a lot to absorb right now on bone density. Well, thank you, Dr. Zywel, for dropping by Medical Matters today. We really appreciate taking time out of your day to speak with us.
2: Yeah, it's my pleasure. Thanks for the invitation. It's always great having the chance to come on and chat.
1: Hey, thank you. That's it for this episode of Medical Matters. 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I'm Ron Murphy.
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1: Hey, hun, did you hear that Jessica Pearson and the East Wind will be performing at the Legion in Halliburton on May 30th?
2: Boy, I sure did. Do you think the stage is strong enough for them?
1: Huh? There's only three of them.
2: Yeah, but all those awards they won might be a little too much.
1: Uh-huh. Well, I'm going. It'll be like a fresh East Wind blowing across the country, bringing music from everywhere. Americana stomp and holler mixed with Celtic and folk ballads and their signature audience banter and sing-along choruses.
2: Well, I can't wait to see Halliburton's own Jocelyn Regina work her magic as their opener. She's more like the dessert than an appetizer, though.
1: It's a date.
2: Well, the concert's being presented by the Halliburton County Folk Society, so I'll go and get the tickets at halliburtonfolk.com. You bring money for the drinks. So that's Saturday, May 30th at 7:30 p.m. at the Legion in Halliburton. The ad says the doors open at 7.
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1: Good evening and welcome to Paddling Beyond Mainstream. That's where I am. Pressing some buttons here. I'm trying to hear what I'm saying and make sure I'm talking loud enough so everyone can hear me. There we go. I can hear myself now. It's 7 o'clock, and yes, it is Paddling Beyond the Mainstream. My name is Sally House, and I am filling in for Chris Cadwell. It's always a pleasure to fill in for Chris. He puts together a great show. It's hard to compete with him, but hopefully I've got a lineup that you will enjoy. Bit of a mixed bag, but it's folky for sure. And of course, because it's 7 o'clock, I am going to start off with the weather, which is beautiful. It is 20 degrees out there and the sun is shining, and we are going down to 8 degrees tonight. A few clouds. Tomorrow, Friday, May 29th. Hard to believe we're getting to the end of May. It's going to be a high of 20 degrees, 40% chance of showers. Mix of sun and cloud, going down to 5 and partly cloudy on Friday. And Saturday, May 30th, it's going to be 18 degrees and sunny all day long. And it's going down to 7 and clear, so lots of stargazing on Saturday night. Sunday's looking like a bit of a mixed bag, possibly some rain, but again, 18 degrees and going down to 7. So cooler evenings, but certainly lovely days. I hope you enjoyed your day today, whatever it is you're doing, and thank you very much for tuning in to Canoe FM. We are the voice of the Halliburton Highlands. And what we like to do here is to promote what's going on here in the county. And there's going to be a great show on Saturday night at the Halliburton Legion, courtesy of the Halliburton County Folk Society. Jessica Pearson and the East Wind is coming to town. They are a roots Americana Celtic sounding trio. Fantastic, high energy. They've won lots of awards. This is the last show for the Halliburton County's Folk Society's 2025-26 season. And it's going to be a great one. So it is happening on Saturday, May 30th. It starts at 7:30, but the doors open at 7 o'clock at the Halliburton Royal Canadian Legion. You can get tickets at halliburtonfolk.com. And you don't want to miss the show. It's going to be fun, fun, fun. So I am going to start off this show with a little Jessica Pearson and the East Wind. And here they are with the song Lilith.

Constellations by Meredith Moon, and she started writing music when she was 8 years old, and she taught herself how to play guitar, and she did a lot of busking from Halifax to Vancouver, all across Canada. And of course, she grew up in a musical family. Her father happens to be Gordon Lightfoot, so she has a strong background in the family way of music, and that was her song Constellation, Meredith Moon. And next up, I have The Small Glories, and The Small Glories performed here a couple years ago. The Halliburton Folk Society brought them to town, and they are a really humorous, funny duo, Kara Luft and J.D. Edwards, and they're based out of Winnipeg, but they are hilarious, and their music, their songs are amazing, but their onstage rapport is fantastic, and if you ever get a chance to see them, do, because it's a lot of fun. And of course, Kara Luft has taught at the Winter Folk Camp as well, so she's been in Halliburton several times. And, of course, they did perform as the Small Glories. So here they are with Sing, and this is from the Assiniboine and Red, and they put out that album in 2019.

Small Glories with their song Sing, great duo. If you ever get a chance to see them, it's becoming shortly, it will be folk festival time, and I don't have a schedule of where they're playing, but if you check it out, I'm sure they're playing somewhere in Canada. I've got another trio from Winnipeg, the Whalen Jennies, and they've been around since 2002, and Kara Luft actually was part of the Whalen Jennies when they first formed, and she's since gone on her own, but they got together actually in 2002 and did it for a joint performance in a show, and they just hit it off, and they played for many years, so the Whalen Jennies still continue, just a different mix of people. So it's Ruth Moody, Nikki Mehta, and Heather Massey, who are formed the band now. But here they are with a song called Devil's Paintbrush Road from the album Firecracker. And I'm going to follow that with a David Francie, an Ontario artist who's been around for a number of years, with his song Empty Train.

multiple Juno Award winner David Francie with his song Empty Train. He started his music career quite late in his life, when he was late 30s, 40s, and he actually worked in a train yard for many years, so I guess he knows about trains. I've got an interesting artist up next, Jay Scott. He is from Quebec, and Jay Scott is his stage name. His name is Pierre-Luc Jean Papineau, and he actually started off in the 2010s performing as a rapper under the stage name PL3, and then he changed his stage name to Jay Scott, and he had a duo. He's performed in many groups, and he's won three Felix Awards, so he is quite acclaimed musician, and he has come out with several albums. Copilot is one of them, and I'm going to play a song by Jay Scott called L'Amour. And then I'm going to follow that with Kebmo, Life is Beautiful, because life is beautiful.

Keb Mo with Life is Beautiful from the album Suitcase. I've got another interesting song up next. It's I Am a Man of Constant Sorrows. And this was actually written in 1913 by Dick Bennett. He was a partially blind fiddler. And it's been recorded by numerous people, Bob Dylan, just to name a few. And, of course, it was featured in the movie Oh Brother, Where Art Thou? But I'm going to play Elege Diouf, and I've probably said that wrong. He is a Senegalese author, musician, moved to Canada a number of years ago, and he recorded that in 2010. So here he is with I Am a Man of Constant.

0: It is Diouf. That's D-I-O-U-F. With his cover of I Am a Man of Constant Sorrow. As he is originally from Senegal. He lives in Vancouver now, I believe. And interesting version of that song. I have a couple of messages, and then I will be back.
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0: And that sounds like a great trip, so be sure to get your tickets because we sold out pretty early last year for the last year's trip. So you don't want to miss out, and we will be selling those tickets for the trip at the home show this weekend. So stop by the Canoe Booth 202, say hi to our volunteers, and buy some tickets and get a pens because we got great pens, and those are free. All right, you are listening to Paddling Beyond the Mainstream. My name is Sally Housen, filling in for Chris Cadwell this evening. Gosh, I can't get my time straight here. It's been a long day. I was at choir practice. So a full day here for me, and it's great to be here for Chris. I've got, just a quick look at the weather. It's 20 degrees still. It's pretty warm out there. It's pretty sunny. We're going down to 8 with a few clouds tonight. And tomorrow it's going to be 20 degrees, maybe some showers, and a low of 5, and partly cloudy on Friday night. So that's a bit of a weather update for you. I've got Levon Helm up next with Play Something Special.

with South Nashville Blues, and before that we had Levon Helm play something sweet. I've got an interesting artist up next. He's Canadian, amazing finger playing guitar and finger picking guitar. I'm not saying that right. But his name is Don Alder, and he started playing guitar when he was 11. He was born in Montreal, but their family moved to Williams Lake in BC, and he put his career on hold, his music career on hold, to help his very good friend Rick Hansen on his Man in Motion World Tour in that was in the 80s that happened. So he took time out to help that amazing tour with Rick Hansen. But then he went back and started playing music again. And fingerstyle, he is the international fingerstyle champion. And he has been in 2007 and 2010. He was the Guitar Superstar Contest winner. And in 2011, he won the Worldwide Guitar Idol Contest. So he has won many other awards for his fingerstyle guitar playing, and I'm going to play two songs of his. This is Don Alder with Make Up Your Mind, and then I'm going to follow that with Mr. Anderson.

And that was Don Alder with Mr. Anderson, and before that, his tune Make Up Your Mind. He is an award-winning fingerstyle guitarist. He's, as I said, won multiple awards internationally and across Canada, and he did take time out of his musical career to help his friend Rick Hansen with the Man in Motion tour. How great is that? And he continues to do a lot of volunteer work. He's based in Vancouver. Another great Canadian guitarist, Bruce Coburn. He has put out multiple instrumental songs over the years, and he put out this one called Haiku in 2023. And a haiku is a very short Japanese poem. It's a traditional poem that consists of three phases. And here he is, Bruce Coburn, with his

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1: And welcome to the second hour of Paddling Beyond the Mainstream. Thank you very much for tuning in on this lovely sunny evening. My name is Sally Hosen, and I am filling in for Chris Cadwell. I played a few acoustic songs the last hour, and hope you enjoyed those. It's my pleasure to bring all these tunes to you. I hope you're enjoying the show. You can always send me a text at 705-457-1009. 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It is a beautiful evening out there, and I hope you're enjoying whatever it is you're doing while you're listening to Canoe. It is 19 degrees out. We're going down to 8 with a few clouds Friday, May 29th. We're going to have a high of 20, 40% chance of showers. It's going down to 5 degrees and partly cloudy. And Saturday, May 30th, a high of 18 degrees and sunny all day long. And it's going to be clear on the evening with 7 degrees. Again, on Sunday, May 31st, hard to believe, the last day of May, we're going to have a high of 18, 40% chance of showers. It's going down to 7 again. So looking like probably going to be an okay weekend. Whatever it is you're doing, you can probably do most of it outside. I started off the first hour playing a Jessica Pearson and East Wind song because she will be performing here in the Haliburton Highlands on Saturday at the Haliburton Legion, and the opening act will be Jocelyn Regina, a local artist, fantastic voice, amazing musician. It's worth just going to see Jocelyn along with Jessica, but it's going to be a great show. So it will be at the Haliburton Legion. You can get tickets at HaliburtonFolk.com. It is being, of course, presented by the Haliburton County Folk Society. They bring amazing acts to the county, and they bring them as affordably as they can. And hopefully you will be able to come with your friends and listen to Jessica Pearson and the East Wind. She's won multiple awards. She's from the Ottawa area, and here she is with her song